0: a lot of us do. Mm-hmm. Grandfather has a note on the Walk of Fame in Memphis on Beale Street. One of my uncles was a tap dancer with Gregory Hines and Sammy Davis. Another one is a saxophonist with the Count Basie band. So, you know, it's all up through the blood.
1: You get the fresh neoclassical meets hip-hop performing phenom, Black Bach. He's with us this week on Classical Beats as we talk about his upcoming performance at the Tarkington Theater at the Center for the Performing Arts in Carmel, Indiana, October 29th. I'm your host, Joshua Sock Joplin Thompson. We've got all that and more within the hour. So take your cool off and settle in as Black Bach and JT Beats gets us started with Urban Etudes Volume 1.

Glad to have you back for another episode of Classical Beat. And this week, we've got a healthy dose of classical meets hip-hop and pop, and of course, a balanced diet of classical music on the nose. It's a show that highlights how classical music continues to serve as the foundation, inspiration, and future of popular music in the 21st century. I can't think of a better example other than GLOW, a new string series with the Indianapolis Chamber Orchestra String Quartet, where they transform your favorite familiar pop songs into an intimate and immersive musical experience in an unforgettable candlelit setting. The first in the series features the music of Lady Gaga and Ariana Grande. It all takes place at 7:30 p.m. on October 16th, in the Shelton Auditorium on the campus of Butler University. Head to icomusic.org to get your tickets. Up next, the Kaleidoscope Orchestra keeps the mashups going with something you're sure to recognize. It's arranged and orchestrated by Steve Pycroft, and it's the Lady Gaga Suite.

The Indianapolis Chamber Orchestra has a busy weekend ahead as they welcome patrons back for yet another season at the Schrott Center for the Arts on the Butler campus at 8 p.m. on October 17th with the season opener, Shakespeare and Love. It's a program that brings the most famous playwright's beloved stories to life, from the sparkling magic of A Midsummer Night's Dream overture to Mozart's passionate and dramatic Piano Concerto No. 2 in D minor, featuring none other than pianist Adam Golka, to the humorous musings from Much Ado About Nothing. It's an evening of theatrical charm that you don't want to miss, and as always, icomusic.org is where you go to get all of your information, not just for this show, but for the rest

of the 2026 and 2027 season. Werner Andreas Albert leads the Northwest German Philharmonic and Eric Korngold's Overture from Much Ado About Nothing.

0: from composer Eric Korngold, the overture from Much Ado About Nothing. There is much ado about our guest this week on Classical Beat. He was born and raised in Detroit, and he is an acclaimed neoclassical pianist, and I'm talking about Black Bach. He was deemed a child prodigy by the age of 8, and ever since, he's been blazing a trail, blending the classical form with other genres, delivering a piano-based experience unlike any other. He's described by the New York Times as having Bach in his left hand and Debussy in his right. And he's with us today. So let's cut to my interview with Black Bach. Black Bach, we are so excited to welcome you to Indianapolis and to the Classical Beat. Welcome, my friend. It's been a long time coming, you and me, meeting screen to screen and then soon face to face.
1: Absolutely. Thank you for having me. This is so cool. It, like you said, it's been a long time coming, and we have been planning this and trying to, like you said, we've been crossing paths and not colliding, but we did it this time.
0: The collision is awesome, so let's go ahead. Let's just start doing it. Your career and high-octane performances, they truly seem to be a reflection of who you are as a person. So I want to start from the very beginning, if we can. Okay. Mm-hmm. Your success and brilliance were noted at such an early age, and I'm so curious to find out, how did you get your start in music, and are child prodigies such of yourself as yourself? Are you even aware how prodigious you are as you're growing from child to young man to an adult to a world touring, recording artist? It's just insane to me. Are you even aware of how dope you are?
1: Honestly, it's just like, you know, you wake up and you do the thing. Uh-huh. You know, it's like, okay, you know, like one of the things that I've been asked this question about, like my childhood and like, did you know you were a child prodigy when it was happening? And I'm like, no, I was just a kid that loved playing the piano, you know, and it wasn't until later on in my life where I read an article, like a news article from my youth, and it said child prodigy Charles Wilson. And I was like, oh, I was, you know, like, huh? That happened.
0: There are worse things to be, right?
1: Yeah, there's worse things to be, but like, really? Okay, cool. You know, and that's kind of how my whole career, my whole life has been. It's just like, more than anything, I'm so present, and I love being so present in life in itself that it's not, I don't take a lot of time to kind of look around sometimes. Right. And, you know, it every once in a while, you know, when I do pop my head up out the rabbit hole and go, oh, that's kind of cool, I'm like, all right, well, let's just go make some more music, you know? So it's kind of like yes, I am aware, but no, I am not aware.
0: Fair, I get it. That sounds like it's a perfect mix of confidence, humility, and all that. Let's kind of go back and drill into it a bit. You are born and raised in Detroit. Mm-hmm. Where did the music start? You've always loved it. Where did the love start? How were you nurtured? And what did you really fall into? Because you're growing up in an era where perhaps classical music is in the forefront, but we are of the ilk of like the golden age of hip hop and R&B from the mid 80s all the way to the end of the 90s.
1: Yeah, yeah. So the music stuff started with, so I come from a musical family.
0: Okay.
1: As a lot of us do. Mm-hmm. Grandfather has a note on the Walk of Fame in Memphis on Beale Street. One of my uncles was a tap dancer with Gregory Hines and Sammy Davis. Another one is a saxophonist with the Count Basie band. So, you know, it's all up through the blood. But my mother noticed it very early on, like, okay, she told me, I remember her saying these words to me. She said, if you're not doing music as for a living, you're going to be a very miserable man.
0: Mm.
1: Because she could tell how much I enjoyed and how much it was just a part of who I was and who I am. So, you know, even being in the golden era of living in Detroit, mom's from Memphis. So the Stax and the jazz, you know, Stax Records, jazz music comes from that. Dad is from Detroit. So Motown and rock. And all of these different influences, like you said, we were in the golden age of like hip hop and everything. And that was to me like an amazing time to grow up and like, you know, Tribe Called Quest and Busta Rhymes and like all these amazing rappers were coming out and just new styles and everyone was different. It all kind of blended. Yeah. It all kind of just like, it became this crazy gumbo.

0: of just what my experience is and what I was listening to. Like, for instance, my mother would never get mad at me listening to like hardcore hip hop. Mm-hmm. Like, I would listen to Ice Cube, but at the same time, I would listen to Tina Turner, and I'd listen to Tchaikovsky, and I'd listen to, like, bass tapes, which, you know, just sub-bass music. Like, shit, I would listen to so much different stuff that it was never a big deal that, you know, hardcore rap was on the menu.
1: Yeah.
0: You know what I mean? Because she knew everything else was on the menu.
1: You have so much woven in your DNA between hard rock, hip hop, bass tapes, blues, jazz, Motown. Where does the classical come in? You mentioned you listen to a lot of Tchaikovsky. You listen to a lot of everything. Was classical music something you liked because that's what quote unquote foundational music instruction started with? Or did you, your own self, legitimately enjoy what you were hearing from classical music?
0: Yeah, I legitimately enjoyed it. Like, my piano teacher's name was Thomas Schwartz, who was world-class pianist on his own. But it was just being able to study with such an amazing, it's that early guidance. When you get that really good teacher in the early stages, that's kind of what's that's the thread that has woven everything in my career together, has been that early development, ages 4 to 16.
1: Okay.
0: Like, me and Mr. Schwartz, and just like what he taught me, the foundational stuff, you know, the technique, the how to listen, how to be present, breathing mm-hmm. while you perform, like those foundational things. I knew that was going to happen. Sorry about that.
1: You're in high demand. It's quite all right.
0: But those things are where the love for classical music came into, and I just love performing it and playing it. I felt like it was always a challenge, and that was fun. It was almost like it was like this thing, you know what I mean? It was like the Rubik's Cube of my life was classical music.
1: I love how you've made two allusions. You said it's the gumbo, it's the Rubik's Cube. I'm gonna bring it back to the Midwest. It is the casserole of music.
0: It is the casserole of music. Yes, absolutely.
1: Every time I watch you perform, I see you on Instagram quite a bit, on your YouTube channel. Wow, your whole body is in it. You talk about being present, so I encourage our audiences and our listeners to go check you out on YouTube before they come to check you out on the 29th at the Tarkington Theater. Your entire body is into everything. Your fingers are lightning fast, and then you have this beautiful way of slowing things down. You have a beautiful sense of touch and nuance when it comes to adding ballads, and your hearkening and homages to almost like your song without words from Liszt and all that type of stuff. I'm really curious, as I was reading through your bio and other things, there is a term that is often associated with your musical style, and I personally would love a bit of clarification and understanding, because I know what the term means, but I don't know what the term means for real. Okay. How do you define neoclassical, and what is it about that term that you find to be really important or appropriate, as your music is truly guiding us from your classical roots to your pop and your hip-hop roots all the way through your past and your current projects? What is the term? Do you even agree with it? How do you use it to help endear and explain who you are and what it is that you do?
0: Yeah, so the term neoclassical really just means the new. You know, we think about, if you think about classical music and you say classical music to most people, they'll go Beethoven, Bach, Chopin, Tchaikovsky, Liszt. They'll go, you know, where that is,
1: right,
0: where it exists. So to me, just the neo part is just our version of it, the newer version of it, you know, which is, you know, it combines all the things that we are and all the textures and colors. There's a new palette of colors and textures that we're using to tell these stories. And I think that's just what it means. It's just the newest version of it. You know, I also use the term classical plus. Uh-huh. I also use the new classical, which my tour, which this concert is called the New Classical Tour.
1: Yeah.
0: So it's just the rebirth of it and just the reimagining of the things that have already existed.
1: We'll return to my interview with neoclassical hip-hop piano sensation Black Bach in just a bit. Up next, the Philadelphia Orchestra performs the final movement, a Symphony No. 1 in E minor by Florence Price.

Piggybacking on that, there are sometimes I get, I know you get, the world of classical music gets too. We get people who love the genre so much that maybe intentionally or unintentionally, they get a little fussy with new music, neoclassical. But to me, that seems very similar as we were moving into the classical period. People were upset with classical because it wasn't Baroque. As we moved into Romantic, they're upset with Romantic.

0: predict it because it wasn't classical and on and on. Yeah,
1: absolutely.
0: How do you continue this necessary dialogue mm-hmm. with those who are coming from different perspectives, rightfully so, when to say, hey, the neoclassical, the new classical is still bona fide, whether you like it or not. You know what I'm saying? How do you continue that dialogue where they're allowed to have their own perspective, but you are opening that window for them to dip a toe, then put the foot in, and then step fully into the possibilities of where classical music is going, where it can go, based on where it's been and building on that?
1: Yeah. I think one of the things that's really important for me is to consistently be that bridge. Mm-hmm. It's consistently be the bridge that brings people into this type of music. If you're coming from the old coming into the new, that's one thing. If you're coming from the new coming into this, or if you're coming from rap coming into this, or if you're coming from pop music coming into this, my positioning is always to be that entrance ramp or that bridge that brings you over into the other side and makes you realize that there are other possibilities. There are other sounds. There are other ways of doing the things that we've done before. Maybe, like I said, I've had one of the most amazing things is to have someone in my audience who is like a hardcore hip hop head. Like, that's the most amazing thing. And then after the show, I remember in Chicago, one guy, I mean, he looked like he came straight off the block. Like, uh-huh. It was crazy. But he was like, bruh, that show, I ain't never knew I liked classical music until now. And I'm like, that means I did my job.
0: Mission accomplished, right? That's the whole point. Okay, yeah. I love this, man. We could talk all day, and the day ain't over, so we're going to keep going.
1: Exactly.
0: You've got such a command of the musical language, and I think it is because of those influences that we spoke about. I want to drill in, and we're gonna hit classical in particular, right? Who are the composers or influences within that classical genre that have helped you develop this mastery of language, and how do you pull and or quote or build upon, you know, your favorites to create originally inspired pieces that, as you just stated, clearly are speaking to music lovers of all genres? Who are your classical, like, who are your classical bangers? Who are your, like, that's my dude, that's my girl when it comes to classical?
1: Yeah. Okay. Well, Florence Price, that's my girl.
0: Yes.
1: My girl, Florence. William Grant Steele, that's my dog. as well, Debussy.
0: Mm-hmm.
1: Mm-hmm. I would say Chopin, of course. I love what he does with the nocturnes. But as well, one of the things that I'd love to point out is that I feel, and this may be a little bit touchy for some folks,
0: mm-hmm.
1: is that we live in a society in classical music of composer worshiping.
0: Mm-hmm.
1: And the thing that gets me is that when we're worshiping these composers, they just seem to have one thing going on. They're European white men.
0: Mm-hmm.
1: And what always, and I won't say it bothers me, but it's always a concern, and it's something that sits in the back of my mind, is that never in history has there ever been something that was brilliantly constructed that only one group of people represented.
0: Right.
1: So there is this place where there is a community of people who helped to create this thing, but these people are unknown.
0: Yeah.
1: And that is the thing that most inspires me, is what part of the thing that we know was inspired by the unknown
0: mm-hmm.
1: and the erased.
0: Mm-hmm.
1: And to me, I feel like a lot of what I draw and the energy I draw in is from those unknown names, from those unknown personalities, from those people. And I feel like I am the representation, and I'm speaking for those who have no voice in that way.
0: Yeah.
1: You know, like one of the things that used to be a big bother to me, but now has become my superpower, is that I did not have the college training. I did not go to conservatory. I did not study abroad. I don't have all of that in my bag. I didn't do all the competing. I don't have all that stuff that usually what makes a great classical pianist.

0: Right.
1: I don't have that stuff in my bag. I have this stuff that I've acquired over these years from people that I've met on the street, musicians. Hey man, how'd you play that lick? Oh, let me do that. Okay, let me take that through 12 keys. That sounds really cool. And listening. And I feel like that part of who I am is the part that speaks for that unknown demographic.
2: Absolutely, man. It's the university of life, right?
1: Yeah.
2: You know, we can have all the conservatory all we want, and it's needed for those.
1: And it's needed. It's good. It's not a bad thing.
2: But there are certain things. There is not a single conservatory that can teach you in a classroom. Real life has to give you that education.
1: Yeah.
2: And I love how you say it is your superpower, because my thing is, like, if you doing all this without conservatory training, I'm like, sir, might you open your own school? Because absolutely brilliant. This man, you are set to take the stage at the Tarkington Theater at the Center for the Performing Arts in Carmel, Indiana, on October 29th. So we are ahead of the game.
1: Yes.
2: About to blow folks away. So we are giving them ample time to get their tickets and whatnot. So for those who have never seen you perform, what are we in for? And I think you've alluded to it just a little bit, but have you go a little bit more in depth. Like, how do you connect yourself and your music to audiences in front of you? But honestly, it's audiences of the world, because these also, audience members, are a huge part of that unseen, unspoken engine that has driven the success and the brilliance of classical music literally for centuries, whether they know it or not.
1: Yeah. I mean, one of the things that I think that people are in for is a moment in a space, a safe space where you are can feel free to feel.
3: Yeah.
1: And that is the number one thing, is this creating this space where people can actually feel whatever it is you want to feel, whatever it is you want to experience through this music. It is there and it is on offer. And that's the thing that I think that is really cool about it, is that as you hear this performance, as you hear these pieces, your mind and your imagination is free to go wherever you want it to go. It is a total sense of freedom. And that, to me, that's the thing that I would love to create. And the thing that I love to create in the shows is that connection, but also giving people that freedom, that autonomy to just be.
2: Yeah.
1: And that's, I think, is the cool thing about a black box show, is that you feel like, wow, I was thinking about something that I thought about my grandmother who I hadn't thought about in years, and it made me cry. And you know, I thought about this one situation that I got through, or I thought about my kids, or I thought, whatever it is, it's like the ultimate choose your own adventure. It's so cool. But I think that's the thing that really is, and we laugh and we have a good time and we meditate together, and it's totally immersive. And
2: your musical personality clearly is a reflection of who you are as a human, independent of the art and artistry, even though I know sometimes it can seem indiscernible, but man, you are fun. You are engaging. Listening to your albums is great. Watching you play your albums is even better. I can honestly say this, if anyone cares about music or not, you're just fun to watch. And so I think it's going to be impossible for people not to. So centerpresents.org is where you're going to want to go to get those tickets for October 29th at the Tarkington Theater at the Center for the Performing Arts in Carmel. Black Box, I'm going to tell you straight up, I will be there. I will be seeing myself backstage. I cannot wait to meet you in person. Finally,
1: absolutely.
2: Like, cyber friendship become reality.
1: Yes, absolutely.
2: Excited for the cities of Carmel and Indianapolis to welcome you here, because they have no idea, but what an idea you're about to give them. Thank you so much for being with us on Classical Me.
1: Thank you. Thanks for having me.

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It's the weekly art show from Classical Music Indy. Julia Hallbrook is our executive director. Cesar Rodriguez is our technical director. And I'm your host, Joshua Sock Joplin Thompson, promising to be back next week for another lineup of must-see and must-hear arts and cultural stuff and things from around the state of Indiana. 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
3: 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I'm your host, Cindy House. Coming up, we'll say happy birthday to Keb Moe. 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Explore the origins of Valerie June's new song. And first, we will get into the Celtic Colors International Festival taking place Friday, October 9th to Saturday, October 17th. 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

1917, a man named Vincent Coleman arose to greet the day. He lit the fire, poured some coffee, kissed his sleeping wife, and Vincent Coleman went to work for the last day of his life. Far away, the war was raging.

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There's a ferry runs here every day, across the harbor of this town. She's named the Vincent Coleman, and it makes me kind of proud. 2,000 souls died instantly. 9,000 more were blinded or maimed. 100 more of Coleman's hands.

Dave Gunning, a very heart-wrenching true story from his new album, the song Vincent Coleman. Vincent was a railway dispatcher who sacrificed his life to save an incoming passenger train during the catastrophic Halifax explosion in December of 1917. Also an instrumental from Liz Carroll and Mary Jane Lamond. I'm Cindy Howes on Folk Alley. We are listening to musicians appearing at Celtic Colors this year in Cape Breton, October 9th through the 17th. Full schedule at Celtic-Colors.com. Another hometown act, Coig, will be at the festival. Here they are doing a Gordon Lightfoot song. This is from their album Ashlar. It's Home from the Forest. It's Coig on Folk Alley.

Wrapping up our Celtic Colors set with Laura Cortese, who will be making her way to Cape Breton from Belgium with a new album in tow, Lucky Water. That's coming out on October 9th, which also happens to be the first day of the Celtic Colors International Festival. You can grab the full schedule for the festival, which takes place in beautiful Cape Breton, at Celtic-Colors.com. Coming up, we'll say happy birthday to Kevin Moore. I'm Cindy Howes. This is Folk Alley.

Kevin Moore, a.k.a. Keb Moe, born on October 3rd, 1951. His latest album is a whopper, written in the wake of life-saving open-heart surgery and the end of his nearly 20-year marriage. The album reflects a period where Keb felt his entire world was breaking down. In fact, named his album after that. It's The Breakdown. Here's Fussing and Fighting. It's Keb Moe with new music on Folk Alley.

Keb Mo first saw Taj Mahal perform at a school assembly in 1969 at Compton High School when Keb was a 17-year-old student, but they didn't meet formally and connect closely together until decades later. That song, All Around the World's, coming from their first collaborative album, Taj Mo, from 2017. We also heard a new track from Keb Mo's album, The Breakdown. It's Cindy Howes on Folk Alley. Coincidentally, there is new music out there from three different folky Jakes, as in Bug, Blunt, and Xerxes Fussell. When the cosmos line up as such, we must play them all in a row, so dust off your crystal ball. Here we go. We're going to start with Jake Bug, who is looking inward on his new album, Alamo. Here's his latest, Never Can Tell. It's Jake Bug.

Wrapping up our Jake set, a couple of traditional songs there. Jake Blunt from his final string band album and Jake Xerxes Fussell, Every Time I Go to Town. And we started with Jake Bug. That was an original from him, Never Can Tell. Three folky Jakes all releasing music this fall. Coming up, we will explore the roots of Valerie June's latest song. I'm Cindy Howes, and this is Folk Alley.

Valerie June's new song, Smokestack, reinterprets the blues classics Smokestack Lightning and In the Pines. She said, inspired by the tradition of reinvention, I gathered a blazing electric band to forge our own path through the song. We fused the haunting imagery of In the Pines, and the result is a road-tested blend of roots music and rock and roll that feels equally at home in the Mississippi Delta and on a sun-baked American highway. Let's hear it. This is Smokestack from Valerie June.

killed a mile and a half from here. His head was found beneath the driving wheel.

It's Odetta's In the Pines and Howlin' Wolf's Smokestack Lightning, two songs that came together to inspire the new Valerie June interpretation of the track Smokestack. Janis Joplin died August 4th, 1970 at the age of 27, 3 months before her album Pearl came out in January of 71. It was the final album with Janis's direct participation and her only album recorded with the full tilt.

0: Boogie Band, her final touring unit. This song was recorded in one take during a recording session on October 1st, 1970. 3 days later, she died on October 4th. Here's Janis Joplin.
1: I like to do a song of great social and political import. It goes like this. Oh, Lord, won't you buy me a Mercedes Benz? My friends all drive Porsches. I must make amends. Worked hard all my lifetime. No help from my friends. So, oh Lord, won't you buy me a Mercedes Benz? Oh Lord, won't you buy me a color TV? Dialing $4 is trying to find me. I wait for delivery each day until 3. So, oh Lord, won't you buy me a color TV? Oh Lord, won't you buy me a night on the town? I'm counting on you, Lord. Please don't let me down. Prove that you love me and buy the next round. Oh Lord, won't you buy me a night on the town? Everybody, oh Lord, won't you buy me a Mercedes Benz? My friends all drive Porsches. I must make amends. Worked hard all my lifetime. No help from my friends. So, oh Lord, won't you buy me a Mercedes Benz? That's it.
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So he's come off the road temporarily for additional rounds of radiation and care. It was actually a pretty grim diagnosis, but he has continued to surpass expectations. That's Louisville Blues from Nat Myers. 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

0: 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Thanks for being here.
1: Cade Mela Falcha. You're very welcome here for the 606th edition of the Kitchen Party Kaylee. I'm your host, Dave Baghdad, and we have a great show for you. Some things you may know, and a lot you probably don't. I hope you've enjoyed our annual preview of the 30th Celtic Colors International Festival, which is happening as you're hearing this. All good things must come to an end, though, and tonight we're going to wrap up our four-part preview. We'll hear in just a bit from our old friend Darren McMullen. But for now, let's get things started with Heather Cameron, the fiddler and vocalist from Pictou County, Nova Scotia. Heather still performs as her work as a professional music therapist will allow, and she has a couple of big shows at Celtic Colors this year. We'll go to her first full-length CD, Neverland, which was recorded and produced by J.P. Cormier and released in 2018. Let's hear a medley of the Red Rose Waltz, Tom McCormack, and Halden's Reel, on which she's backed by J.P. on guitar. We'll follow that with a song from Rose Morrison and Brendan Begley, right after the contestants medley from Heather Cameron on the Kitchen Party Kaylee.

That was Rose Morrison and Brendan Begley there, Rose being the fiddler and vocalist from Cape Breton, and Brendan the accordionist and singer from Dingle, County Kerry. Their 2025 album together, Sea Roads, was recorded in both Nova Scotia and Dingle, and they'll be performing together at this year's Celtic Colors. From the album, we heard Brendan's vocals on Roisin Dubh, which translates literally to Black Rose, but which has been a coded poetic name for Ireland over centuries of British rule. Before Rose and Brendan, we had Heather Cameron, with backing from J.P. Cormier, who also produced Heather's 2018 debut album, Neverland. From that, we had a medley of the Red Rose Waltz, Tom McCormack, and Halden's Reel. We'll go from one Heather to another. Our friend Heather MacIsaac, the piper, whistle player, and composer from Antigonish, Nova Scotia, who caused quite a stir with her 2025 debut, The Moon's Daughter. Heather wrote all the tunes on the album, and we'll hear her on pipes on a medley of Queen of Make Do, Solitude, and The Celebratory Cookie. From there, we'll have some big news from COIC, preparatory to which we'll have music from this great band, right after Heather MacIsaac on The Kitchen Party Cayley.

We're playing music from artists performing at this year's Celtic Colors, and we began there with Heather MacIsaac and a set of her original tunes, Queen of Make Do, Solitude, and the Celebratory Cookie, from her 2025 debut, The Moon's Daughter. We then heard music from Coic and its classic lineup of Rachel Davis and Chrissy Crowley on fiddles, Jason Roach on piano, and Darren McMullen on a variety of instruments. That was Darren on a Gordon Lightfoot song, Home from the Forest, from

0: Koeg's most recent album, Ashlar, released in 2019. Following that album, Koeg fell victim to various individual commitments and schedules, and the band has infrequently performed with guests like Margie Beaton and Zach Cormier. But the big news is that Koeg's aforesaid classic lineup is appearing at the Celtic Colors closing show on Saturday, in addition to which Rachel and Darren have several performances. I chatted with Darren recently about all these shows, and here's what he had to say.
1: Well, welcome back to our humble airwaves.
2: It's good to be back.
1: We are obviously gearing up for an extremely exciting Celtic Colors, the 30th, and not the least reason it's exciting is because, in addition to the many other things you have on the go, we're seeing the return of Koeg.
2: Yeah, it's going to be really fun. We haven't all played together since, I think, 2019, so it'll be really fun to get the gang back together and have a show again. We're really looking forward to it.
1: So how did that reunion come about?
2: Celtic Colors reached out to us, the closing show. They've got some amazing stuff happening on that show, and they asked us if we would possibly do a reunion for that. Rachel and I have our own project now that we are doing a lot of, and we were just in talks with them about which shows we'd be doing, and they floated the idea. They said, this would be kind of cool. Would you guys be up for putting the whole band back together again? So we got a hold of Christy and Jay, and right away everybody was jumping on board. We're all pretty excited for this, yeah.
1: Dare I get ahead of myself? Is this a one-off, or will there be something going forward?
2: As for right now, I think probably a one-off. Christy is living in PEI now. She's got a full-time job. She got into accounting over COVID. As we all know, lots of musicians sort of put being a full-time musician on the back burner and went ahead with different types of schooling and getting jobs and things like that. And Jay had already left before COVID, but he's incredibly busy with his art now. OuterStressSpace.com, I think, is the website. His father is an incredible artist, so he comes by it naturally, but Jay is quite the painter. So he stays really busy with that. Christy is really busy with her job, and Rachel and I have gone on to our duo project, and we're working on another record for that. So, you know, when the time seems to be just right with this upcoming thing, but not really sure how much would come. I mean, never say never, that's for sure. You never know what's around the corner, but as of right now, it's just the color show.
1: So, and of course, you and Rachel have plenty of interesting stuff on the go of your own. So tell us what you're up to, Celtic Colors.
2: We have a show that's the two of us, and we also have a third player that we bring in sometimes from Montreal, Quebec. He's in the band Ete, named Thierry Clouet, and he's an unbelievable player. He started with us doing some fill-ins with Koeg when we did some Christmas stuff, and when we went across to the UK, he came with us on some of those. And he still plays the Koeg Christmas tour every year. Yeah, he worked a bit on our record last time. He's working on this next one as well, and we just love him. So he's coming down for that. So we'll be a three-piece for that show, which is nice because it frees me up to play a little more banjo and mandolin as opposed to being the rhythm guy. So it's nice to have that. And we're also doing a show. This one's really fun. It's going to be in Zurich. It's ourselves and some younger Cape Breton players. We're not really part of the show. We're just sort of helping to guide them to put a show together. There's a whole contingent from Scotland that are coming over, of younger players as well, and from Western Canada. So the show is going to be these three younger groups of up-and-comers, and each of them has kind of, I don't know if mentor is the right word, or some musicians like ourselves who are a little more experienced, and just to help guide the show. And so we're really looking forward to that. We've been meeting with the younger ones and picking out tunes and going over arrangements and things. So that's going to be a really fun show. It's really, really cool to showcase what the younger players are doing, because no one's getting any younger. It's really cool when all of a sudden you see these pack of late teens or early 20s, perhaps, and all of a sudden they pick up instruments and start amazing you with what they're doing. We've worked at the Gaelic College doing teaching for years now, so we get to see that every year, what the next generation is doing, and it's really great to watch. So we're really excited to be able to showcase that.
1: So tell us more about this album that you're working on.
2: The new album is going to be collaborations with a lot of people, because we've found over the years you meet these musicians at different festivals and you bump into each other time and time again, and then you kind of become friends, like real friendships and a real respect for each other's music. And you always say, sometime we've got to do a recording together, you know, and it never happens. Right? Because that kind of, everyone's going different ways all over the world. The chance that a whole bunch of people are going to all of a sudden be in the same spot with 3 days off, it's impossible. It's just not going to happen unless you make it happen. And Rachel and I were playing the Orkney Festival in 2025, and we just love Orkney. We've been there a couple of times, and the players are great, and we just said, you know what? Let's make the next record. All the tracks will be collaborations.

0: So we've got Graham Rory from Orkney, and we've got Salter Sporty from Orkney. We've already been over to work with those guys. We've been up to Montreal to work with Thierry. And obviously in Nova Scotia, we have a giant bag of options for friends that we want to write with and record with. So it's been really exciting because usually we would get a lot of things arranged and figured out before you hit the studio to save time. But in this case, what we did was we just took some general ideas, wrote them down, and then sat in a room with other players to flush out the arrangement and flush out the direction of where it's going to go. So it's been really great just to have the addition of other people's ideas in the mix as it's being created, as opposed to after the fact, maybe a producer or engineer might suggest this or that, but there's already so much done that there's only a certain amount of changes that you could make and still keep it intact. So we've been really excited. We've done some co-writing with Siobhan Miller and Ewan Burton over in Glasgow. We did a track with them. Everybody's been sending files back and forth. So it's really, really exciting. It's the first time we've done something like this. It's definitely out of our comfort zone, but we're just sort of trusting that between ourselves and all the people that we're working with, nothing will come out of it that we're not proud of, I think, just because of who we're working with. That's a long, long-winded way to say that we're just, you know, excited to have other people on board and creating things as opposed to arranging it all ourselves.
1: Well, Darren, thanks so much for taking the time to be here with us today. And we wish you the best of luck with all of your great upcoming shows at Celtic Colors and beyond.
0: Oh, well, thanks for having me, and thanks for helping all the musicians get the word out. Thanks for all that you do for us.
2: My conversation with Darren McMullen about the upcoming Coic one-off reunion at Celtic Colors closing show this coming Saturday, October 17th, as well as all the other things that he and his wife and playing partner, Rachel Davis, have on the go. Let's continue on with some more music. The lead track from Coic's 2019 album, Ashlar, a medley of So Long West, Scotch Hill, Squirmies, and Time and Tide. The first and fourth of which were written by Chrissy Crowley, the second by Rachel Davis, and the third by fiddler Shane Cook from Ontario. From there, we'll have a Buddy McDonald cover from Rachel and Darren's excellent 2024 debut album, right after Coic and Time and Tide, on the Kitchen Party Kaylee.

A pair of tracks there featuring our friends Darren McMullen and Rachel Davis, soon to perform a variety of interesting shows at the 30th Celtic Colors Festival. That was Rachel and Darren from their great 2024 duo album, Home, for which they covered a fine Buddy McDonald song, We Remember You Well. And of course, Buddy will also be appearing at Celtic Colors, probably for the 30th time. Before that, we had Rachel and Darren with Coic, the group they've had for many years with Chrissy Crowley and Jason Roach. And that lineup of Coic will perform its first show together in quite a few years at the Celtic Colors closing show this coming Saturday. We heard the lead track of Coic's most recent album, Ashlar, a medley of So Long West, Scotch Hill, Squirmies, and Time and Tide, most of which were written by members of the band. I mentioned Jason, and we'll hear from his current group, Good Crowd, which features James McLean on guitar, Kyle McDonald on fiddle, and Jason on piano. In addition to being great players, these gents all have something else in common, which is that each got to make his first album with help from the Celtic Colors Festival Drivers Association and its Big Sampy Award. In addition to transporting performers around during the festival, the drivers also sell artist CDs during the performances, retaining a small percentage of each sale, which becomes the Big Sampy Award, thus allowing a promising Cape Breton musician to make his or her first album. And they released a 6-track EP in 2025. And from that, we'll hear Jigs from the Eclipse. We'll follow that with a Gaelic song from Farsund, right after Good Crowd on the Kitchen Party Cayley.

That was Farson, the Northeastern Quartet, of whom three members will be playing Celtic colors this year. We heard Maddie Britton on vocals, who divides her time between Nova Scotia and Scotland, along with fiddler Kate McNally, pianist Neil Perlman, and piper Elias Alexander. Katie and Neil will be performing with Pine Tree Flyers, while Maddie has a number of shows on the go as well. We went to their first and so far only record to date, a self-titled album from 2018, and we heard an example of Scots Gaelic perchabule, or mouth music, a strathspey called Avisca Cur O Nolach Earn, or Drunk at Christmas. Before that, we had Good Crowd, the trio of pianist Jason Roach, fiddler Kyle McDonald, and guitarist James McLean. From their six-track EP released last year, we heard Jigs from the Eclipse. We've time for one more block before the finale, and we'll keep the Celtic Colors music going just a little longer. Fiddler Howie McDonald, often heard on these airwaves, is also a comedian, and one of his comedy shows, Howie's Celtic Brew, featured both comedians and musicians. From the resulting CD, we'll hear guitarist Patrick Gillis, formerly of Beolock, on a set of guitar jigs. From there, we'll finish as we started, with the quintet known as Scottish Fish. First, here's Patrick Gillis on the Kitchen Party Ceilidh.

Scottish Fish there, the quintet from the Boston area, whose members, despite being only in their early 20s, have been a band for more than a decade. The group features Ava Montesi, Carolyn Dressler, Julia Homa, and Maggie McPhail on fiddles, and Gulia Habel on cello and piano. I'm due to see them for the first time in a couple of days, and I can't wait. We went all the way back to the lead track on their first record, Splash, released in 2017, a medley of Biggles Boggs and The Road to Arogie. Before that, we had Beolock founding member Patrick Gillis on a pair of guitar jigs from an album of music and comedy from Howie MacDonald called Howie's Celtic Brew. Just a reminder before we ring off that you don't forget to tune in to the Celtic Colors live stream each and every evening, as the festival will be broadcasting one show every night. It's free of charge and there's no login required. Just go to Celtic-colors.com and follow the link to the stream. We're getting near the end of our show for today. I hope you've enjoyed our time together, and I look forward to having you join us again next week. Reach us by email at kitchenpartykaylee, that's all one word, and Kaylee is C-E-I-L-I-D-H, at gmail.com, or through our Facebook page. 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For our final track this week, we'll hear Hansard's Wine from Rose Morrison and Brendan Beckley. Until next time, I am your host, Dave Baghdad, and I thank you for listening. We'll see you here again next Sunday at 10 p.m. Slán ogat.

0: 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This program was made possible by donations from the Friends of The Kitchen Party Kaylee. We hope that you'll join us again next Sunday at 10 p.m. The Kitchen Party Kaylee is written, produced, and hosted by Dave Bagdad and was recorded at EMAS Studios in Indianapolis. The Kitchen Party Kaylee is a Fortnite production. 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
2: 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We'll be exploring historic gardens and landscapes all across Indiana. 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

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You better cool it off before you burn it out.

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Well, in the classical world, when you talk about romance, you talk about

Well, at the top of the list has to be Clara and Robert Schumann, a classical music romance for the ages. And this is some of Clara's music. We're going to hear from Robert next, but Clara first, this Romance number 3, Opus 22.

Sarah Friesshoff was the flutist, and Daniel Pesca played piano. At Romance No. 3 from Opus 22 by Clara Schumann. Now we move on to some music from husband Robert Schumann. From 1842, that was Robert Schumann's year of chamber music. And while Mozart and Beethoven and Mendelssohn all offered models for the piano quartet, Schumann was the first important German composer to write for the seemingly natural but curiously neglected combination of piano and string quartet. The first public performance of this next music was given at the Leipzig Gewandhaus, January of 1843.

The Piano Quintet in E-flat, Opus 44 by Robert Schumann. We heard the French piano trio, Trio Wanderer, with Catherine Montier, violin, and Christophe Gauguin, viola.

Conversation between a violin and a cello, and the orchestra is listening in. But do they have permission, or are they eavesdropping? That's the question. The Muse and the Poet. It's music by Camille Saint-Saëns.

Solomia Ivakeev played violin, Sophie Shaw cello. That work by Camille Saint-Saëns, The Muse and the Poet. I'm Ward Jacobson.

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1: Pack your bags. You and I are headed for the Emerald Isle. Irish composer Arthur Duff was born and trained in Dublin. He tried on a bunch of different professional identities: church organist, army bandmaster.

theater reviewer, playwright, radio producer. But when he sat down to compose, he always came home to Ireland. The result, in this instance, is a lush, playful piece of music with a little myth and a little history tucked inside. It's on the way. I'm Aaron Kane. This is Music Through the Night.

Aaron Kane. It's great to be with you. Here's music that Gioachino Rossini wrote before he was a titan of opera. He was just 12 years old when he wrote this and hadn't even had much formal training. He wrote this music for jam sessions, basically, with a group of friends that included a wealthy benefactor who was an amateur double bass player. You might know them as the String Sonatas, but they began as string quartets. And here is Rossini's sixth quartet, played by Winds, members of the Vienna-Berlin Ensemble.

Rossini wrote them for a string quartet. You often hear them played by a string orchestra. That was the Vienna Berlin Ensemble with a wind version of the Quartet No. 6 by Gioachino Rossini. I'm Aaron Kane. This is Music Through the Night. If you have not already packed your bags, please do so now. We're headed for the Emerald Isle for Arthur Duff's Irish Suite for Strings in a minute.

It's playful. It's pretty stunning. Arthur Duff's Irish Suite for Strings. A quick trip to Ireland, and it's the Irish Chamber Orchestra who will take you there, with Fionnuala Hunt conducting.

from Windy Gap to the finale called Bridge at Clash. Arthur Duff's musical map of Ireland there, his Irish suite for strings. Fionnuala Hunt conducted the Irish Chamber Orchestra. Joseph Haydn spent a large part of his musical career in the service of the Esterházy court, and he didn't just write music for his employer there. He had to look after all of the musical instruments. He had to meet with the prince every day to discuss musical matters. That should make it clear just how important music was at the Esterházy court. Haydn composed more than 30 symphonies during his first decade working there, including this one, the Horn Signal Symphony. And it'll be easy to hear how this symphony earned its nickname. Four horns, heard right at the outset of Haydn's Symphony No. 31, played here by the Orchestra of St. Luke's.

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1: Violin superstar Joseph Joachim and Johannes Brahms had been colleagues and good friends for decades. Then everything changed when Brahms got in the middle of a messy divorce between Joachim and his wife. Brahms sided with the soon-to-be ex-wife, and Joachim didn't speak with Brahms for years. And this music, this concerto for violin and cello, was in part an olive branch. Brahms wrote the violin part for Joachim to play and to give them an excuse to collaborate again. And it worked. The two of them made up. Music really can do just about anything. I'm Aaron Kane, the double concerto by Brahms.

Brahms is coming up this hour. Mario Castelnuovo Tedesco had a name that sounded like it belonged everywhere. For starters, Tedesco is Italian for German. He was born in Florence and rose quickly as one of Italy's most promising young composers, but in the late 1930s, life under Mussolini had become dangerous for a Jewish artist, and his music was banned. Castelnuovo Tedesco left Italy for the United States in 1939, but right before he left, he wrote this, his Guitar Concerto No. 1, played here by Kazuhito Yamashita and the London Philharmonic Orchestra, conducted by Leonard Slatkin.

Kazuhito Yamashita, the guitarist there, with the London Philharmonic Orchestra, conducted by Leonard Slatkin. That was the Guitar Concerto No. 1 by Mario Castelnuovo Tedesco. I'm Aaron Kane. Thanks for joining me for some music through the night. Up next, a folk tune from a composer and pianist who once got a pretty spectacular review from a pretty critical critic. Stay tuned.

by a Norwegian composer, played by a Norwegian pianist. The composer was herself quite a pianist, too. Agatha Grundahl. And not to drop names or anything, but George Bernard Shaw once proclaimed she was one of the century's greatest pianists.

Brudeslot, a traditional Norwegian wedding tune by a Norwegian composer and pianist, Agathe Bakker Grøndahl, played there by pianist Sarah Aime Smyseth. Here is the last concerto Johannes Brahms ever wrote, and part of the reason he wrote it was to try to make amends with his estranged friend, the violinist Josef Joachim. The two of them had a falling out years before, and Brahms had hoped that the concerto's violin part would impress Joachim enough that they would maybe work together again. And it did. So they did. Here are violinist Itzhak Perlman and cellist Yo-Yo Ma working together with the Chicago Symphony Orchestra, conducted by Daniel Barenboim.

music that reunited Johannes Brahms with his old friend, violinist Joseph Joachim. The double concerto by Brahms, played there by violinist Itzhak Perlman with cellist Yo-Yo Ma. Daniel Barenboim led the Chicago Symphony Orchestra.

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1: Carl Maria von Weber is known best for his operas, but he also wrote some symphonies early in his career. This symphony, his first one, was written shortly after young Carl became employed by Duke Eugen of Württemberg, who lived in a palace, in a forest. And his court boasted a small orchestra in which the Duke himself liked to play the oboe. So Carl Maria von Weber was careful to write some good stuff for the oboes to play in his Symphony No. 1. You'll hear the oboes and all the rest this hour. I'm Aaron Kane. This is Music Through the Night.

Henriette Renier was a harpist as well as a composer, and she chose the life of a harpist from a young age when she was 5. Renier's father had taken young Henriette to a harp concert, and that was that she had to play it, even though she was much too small to reach the pedals. Her father MacGyvered up some custom extensions to the pedals so that her feet could reach them. Here is one of several significant works for the harp that she composed, with a very significant sounding name, too, Symphonic Piece, played here by Suzanne MacDonald.

harpist Suzanne MacDonald with Symphonic Peace by composer and harpist Henriette Rognier. Bach and Handel often are mentioned in the same breath, and Bach's prowess as a keyboard player and keyboard improviser tends to get a little more attention than Handel's keyboard capabilities, but don't underestimate Handel. When he lived in Italy early in his career, Handel reportedly had kind of a keyboard throwdown with Domenico Scarlatti. Handel's playing on the organ was rated higher than Scarlatti's playing on the harpsichord. Here's pianist Andrei Gavrilov playing the keyboard suite number 11 by Handel.

pianist Andrei Gavrilov with the Keyboard Suite No. 11 by George Frideric Handel. I'm Aaron Kane. Thanks for joining me for Music Through the Night. Traditional African-American spirituals have this unique ability to seem powerful and gentle at the same time, and there are three of them coming up in about a minute.

settle in for a small collection of spirituals. Three spirituals, to be exact, from Adolphus Hailstork. This collection starts off joyfully with Every Time I Feel the Spirit, followed by the soothing Kumbaya, before the final O Freedom. Three spirituals by Adolphus Hailstork, performed here by the Virginia Symphony, conducted by Joanne Folletta.

Joanne Folletta conducting the Virginia Symphony Orchestra in an arrangement of three spirituals by Adolphus Hale Stork. Here is an early symphony by a fellow mostly known for his operas, Carl Maria von Weber, the Symphony No. 1, performed here by the BBC Philharmonic Orchestra, conducted by Juanjo Mena.

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1: When English composer Frederick Delius was about 22, he was sent from his home country to Florida to run an orange plantation. He didn't stay too long, only about a year, before heading back to Europe. But he never did make it back to England after that. The English countryside had certainly made an impression on him as a lad, though, because in his early 40s, Delius composed this piece. It's a bit like his version of Vivaldi's Four Seasons, if those seasons took place in Yorkshire. Autumn, winter landscape, dance, and the march of spring. The North Country Sketches by Frederick Delius. Coming up in about 30 minutes. It's Music Through the Night. I'm Aaron Kane, grateful to have a chance to share some music with you. Moritz Moszkowski wrote this music for a play, and the plot of the play was quite the literary mashup. The character Don Juan has a run-in with Goethe's character Faust. To say that hijinks ensued would be an understatement. Here is ballet music from that play, Don Juan and Faust, by Moritz Moszkowski, played here by the San Francisco Ballet Orchestra.

6 Air de Ballet from the play Don Juan and Faust, music by Moritz Moskowski, performed there by the San Francisco Ballet Orchestra, conducted by Martin West. 1/4 of music for 8 in 1 minute.

musician to try to one-up Beethoven. Beethoven's septet, his groundbreaking piece of chamber music for seven instruments, seemed impossible to top. Enter Franz Schubert, who wrote an octet. The whole thing takes about 1 hour to perform, so you've sometimes got to consume it in bite-sized portions. Here is the fourth movement of Schubert's octet.

fourth movement of Schubert's Octet, performed there by violinist Isabella Faust and friends, seven friends. You can find all of the performance details of every piece we play over at our website, yourclassical.org. I'm Aaron Kane. You're listening to Music Through the Night. 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In this next work, you can almost feel the damp chill of the moorlands, the wind sweeping across the open ground, and the mists rolling in as the seasons turn. North Country Sketches by Frederick Delius, played here by the Ulster Orchestra.

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1: Believe it or not, Richard Strauss was in a bad place when he wrote this. He'd recently turned 80, and no, that's not what I mean by in a bad place. Strauss was heartsick. He had seen so many parts of his homeland devastated by the Second World War. And it wasn't just his heart, his whole body was sick too. He was slowly getting over a bad bout with influenza. He looked back to his own musical beginnings for comfort, to a serenade for winds he'd composed 60 years earlier. Sick as he was, his sense of humor was intact, if a bit dark. He subtitled this sonata, From an Invalid's Workshop. I'm Aaron Kane, and in just about 5 minutes, you'll hear this sonatina's finale, which, as you can hear, is as fit as a fiddle. Or is it a flute? Sergei Rachmaninoff didn't want to provide too much description for his music, so neither will I. After Alexander Scriabin died, Rachmaninoff threw himself into the music of his late friend and, among other works, conjured up this stormy Etude Tableau.

Yuja Wang with the Etude Tableau No. 5 by Sergei Rachmaninoff. I'm Aaron Kane. Thanks for letting me share some music with you. Here is Richard Strauss looking back over several generations of his own life for inspiration. He'd written chamber music for winds when he was a young man, and in his 80s he revisited his musical youth and wrote this sonatina for winds. Here's the first movement, performed by the Orpheus Chamber Orchestra.

Grief-stricken and recovering from an illness, Richard Strauss looked back to music he'd written as a young man, then leaned into joy and crafted the Sonatina for Winds. And he gave it quite a title, too, From an Invalid's Workshop. That was the third movement, played by members of the Orpheus Chamber Orchestra. Over the course of about 15 years, composer Heitor Villa-Lobos had Brazil in his blood and Bach in his ears. He created 9 suites that fused Brazilian folk music and popular music with the Baroque style of Johann Sebastian Bach, and taken all together, they are the Bachianas Brasileiras, which translates roughly to Bach-inspired Brazilian pieces. And here is the prelude to the fourth of those 9 suites, played by pianist Paula Beitelmann.

Here is a serenade by Mozart for string quartet plus a double bass. His serenade number 13 in G major. You might know it better, a whole lot better, by another name. And it's a name that Mozart did give the piece himself, if in a somewhat roundabout way. Mozart kept a detailed log of everything he'd written, and next to the entry in that log, for this serenade, he wrote, "A Little Night Music."

If you want to win a trivia quiz someday, it might behoove you to know that that is the Serenade number 13 in G major by Mozart. But of course, you know it a whole lot better as Eine kleine Nachtmusik, performed there by the Prague Virtuosi, conducted by Julius Rudell.

In Alexander Borodin's opera, Prince Igor, at one point, the titular prince is captured, held against his will. But it isn't all bad. His captors entertain him with lavish and thrilling dances. The Polozian dances from Prince Igor, played here by the Bavarian Radio Symphony Orchestra, joined by the Bavarian Radio Symphony Chorus, all led by Esa-Pekka Salonen.

The opera Prince Igor was left unfinished when Alexander Borodin died in 1887, and it was edited and completed by Nikolai Rimsky-Korsakov and Alexander Glazunov. So it took some help getting this music to you today, including the help of the Bavarian Radio Symphony Orchestra and Chorus, and Esa-Pekka Salonen conducting the Polovtsian Dances from Prince Igor by Alexander Borodin.

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0: Coming up this hour on Anytime Classical, a very long walk, a brass rag, and entranced by nymphs. I'm Kate Botella with a prelude and fugue in C minor for the organ by Johann Sebastian Bach. Easy Winners by Scott Joplin, performed by the Budapest Brass Quintet. And we'll wrap up the hour with Nympholept, a nature poem by Sir Arnold Bax. All that plus the finale to the Concerto for Piano No. 5 in C major by W.A. Mozart. Coming up in just a little bit. Wait right there.
1: I'm Marcela Sanchez with an AP News Minute. A federal judge is ordering President Trump to cancel any remaining television commercials that promoted his political message. The order comes even as the administration says the ad campaign was already coming to an end. Asked for comment, the White House referred to an October 5th social media post from Trump, in which he defended the taxpayer-funded ads as rather standard, but following backlash, said he would pay for them from his political fundraising. Four Republican and two Democratic senators are calling for the Trump administration to immediately reverse course on a plan to purchase diesel from Russia. They say the administration failed to consult with Congress or submit any explanation to justify its decision as required by statute. World shares are mostly higher, and the price of Brent crude steadied above $104 a barrel. U.S. stock futures edged higher. More stories at apnews.com. I'm Marcela Sanchez.
2: 2 minutes after 6 o'clock, roads good condition. However, it's patches of dense fog to be aware of this morning. Especially outlying areas, watch for limited visibility. It's Columbus Day, and it's going to be a warm one. Mostly sunny, high about 86. Tonight, clear, low of 68, and sunshine on Tuesday, high around 90. It looks like as we head toward the weekend, after this week, some frost coming in Saturday is what they're predicting. So right now, it's 52 at WICR. 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
0: We'll start this hour with music from Spanish composer Gaspar Casado. This is Requiebros, which means

composer Gaspar Casado. This is Requiebros, which means compliments or sweet nothings, composed in 1924. We'll hear it played by I Musici de Montreal, featuring cellist Yuri Turovsky.

Anytime Classical, a production of Classical Music Indie. I'm your host, Kate Botello, with a prelude and fugue for the organ in C minor by J.S. Bach, who wanted to be a brilliant organist so badly that he got permission from his bosses in Arnstadt to go visit his idol of the organ, Dietrich Buxtehude, who lived in Lübeck, 250 miles away, and Bach made the entire journey on foot. Now, he loved studying with Buxtehude, and he learned many, many, many things, and oops, accidentally stayed 4 months instead of 4 weeks. He got in huge trouble when he got home, not just because he was gone a whole lot longer than they said he could be, but also because now his playing was so fancy that the congregation couldn't sing along when he was playing hymns. We'll hear this prelude and fugue in C minor, played by an expert in Bach's organ works. This is Gerhard Weinberger.

0: Gerhard Weinberger performed a prelude and fugue in C minor by Johann Sebastian Bach.
1: 20 minutes after 6 o'clock, accident-free, construction zones are moving okay. However, beware, outlying areas are, there's dense fog possible for the drive-in this morning. That always causes incidents, so we'll keep an eye out. It is Columbus Day, so that fog hopefully will burn off by 9 or so. Mostly sunny, a high of 86 today, 68 tonight, with clear skies, sunshine again tomorrow. And 90, have to enjoy it while we can. Colder temperatures headed this weekend. It's 52 now at WICR 88.7 The Diamond.
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0: 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I'm your host, Kate Botello. If you'd like to reach any of us here anytime, you can send an email to info@classicalmusicindy.org. Music next from W.A. Mozart. This is the finale to his Concerto for Piano number 25 that he completed in 1786. That was the same year that he wrote the opera Le Nozze di Figaro. We'll hear this performed by Orchestra Mozart, conducted by Claudio Abbado, with the fabulous Marta Argerich at the piano.

Marta Argerich was our soloist with Orchestra Mozart, conducted by Claudio Abbado, performing the finale to the Concerto for Piano No. 25 in C major, written in 1786 by W.A. Mozart.

0: Itzhak Perlman was the soloist with the Pittsburgh Symphony Orchestra, performing the theme to the film Far and Away, about Irish immigrants coming to America, starring Tom Cruise and Nicole Kidman. You're a corker, Shannon. Sorry. Music of John Williams.
1: 6:38 is the current time. It's 22 minutes before 7 o'clock. Good morning, it's Tim Bonnell on 465 eastbound on the south side. Accident. It's off on the left shoulder around Emerson Avenue, but a lot of traffic

0: squeezes on there at Emerson. It's still early enough in the rush hour where things aren't showing much of a slowdown there. That's exit 52. But there is some fog to contend with this morning. Could be dense in areas, so that could complicate the drive. Right now, though, that's the only incident that's reported or causing any discomfort on the roads this morning. It's Columbus Day and going up to a high of about 86 with mostly sunny skies, 68 and clear tonight. Sunny and warm tomorrow, 90 for our high tomorrow. It's 52 right now at WICR, 88.7 The Diamond.
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2: For our last work this hour in Anytime Classical, a really interesting piece by the master of the king's music, Sir Arnold Bax, composed in 1912. It's called Nympholept, a nature poem. Now, the Greek term nympholeptos means one seized or entranced by nymphs, meaning also being so wowed by nature that you're having an ecstatic religious experience. And he's creating that ecstatic religious experience in this nature poem, which we'll hear played right now by the London Philharmonic Orchestra, conducted by Bryden Thompson.

0: Bryden Thompson conducted the London Philharmonic Orchestra, performing the 1912 piece Nympholept, a nature poem about being swept away by the divinity in nature. Music by the then master of the King's music in England, Sir Arnold Bax.
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0: Coming up this hour on Anytime Classical, almost a butcher

a famous fraud. And thank you, Felix. I'm Kate Botello with music coming up this hour from Antonin Dvorak, A Romance in F Minor. We'll hear the famous Adagio by Tommaso Albinoni that is also a famous fraud. We'll talk about that. And we'll hear the third movement from the Concerto for Violin by Ludwig van Beethoven, with some thanks to Felix Mendelssohn. We'll talk about that too. All that plus a special arrangement of 5 bagatelles for clarinet and piano by Gerald Finzi coming up in just a bit. Wait right there.

0: Offbeat Shorty by Hale Smith.
1: AP Sports, I'm Mike Hempen. Yoshinobu Yamamoto pitches for the Dodgers Monday as they attempt to tie the National League Championship Series with the Brewers at a game apiece. Logan Henderson goes for Milwaukee. The Brewers won Game 1 Sunday 2-1. Tyler Huntley led Baltimore to a tying touchdown and a two-point conversion late in regulation. He then scored on a quarterback sneak in overtime as the Ravens beat the Falcons 30-23 Sunday night. Derrick Henry ran for 102 yards.
2: Great execution by every single body on offense. To the O-line, man, hell of a job. Did a great job in the run game.
1: The Houston Texans have acquired wide receiver Marvin Harrison Jr. in a trade with the Cardinals. Georgia is the new number one in the AP college football poll. Notre Dame is second, followed by Miami, Ohio State, and Indiana. I'm Mike Hempen, AP Sports.
3: A minute and a half after 7 o'clock. Good morning, it's Tim Bonnell on the south side, 465 eastbound, right when you get to the Keystone underpass. Stop traffic, and that lasts up to about I-65. Have an accident just past that interchange. Just come around the slight bend there on 465 eastbound. Once you're past I-65, things are open up. We had a left lane blocked by a crash there. It's what's causing that south side slowdown. Watch for fog around the area, too. We have some dense fog reported for this Columbus Day. Should be a warm one, though. High 86 with sunny skies, 68 and clear tonight, 90 tomorrow with sun. It's 52 at WICR, 88.7 The Diamond.
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6: We'll start this hour with a film score by John Williams for Steven Spielberg, one of 27 that he did for Spielberg. This is from the 1991 Peter Pan movie Hook, Flight to Neverland, performed by the Boston Pops Orchestra, conducted by our composer.

Flight to Neverland from Hook by John Williams. Thank you for listening to Music with Me this hour. I'm your host, Kate Botello. This is Anytime Classical. And we're about to hear a rhapsody for harp and orchestra by Peggy Stewart Coolidge. So what is a rhapsody exactly? Well, it is a very emotional piece of music. So it's in one movement, and it's very free form and irregular and meant to kind of move around just like human emotions do and have kind of an improv feel to it. These are usually also very difficult to play. Thankfully, we have an amazing harpist performing Aristide von Wurzler with the Westphalian Symphony Orchestra conducted by Siegfried Landau.

0: We just heard harpist Aristide von Wurzler really letting loose, as he is meant to do, with the Westphalian Symphony Orchestra, conducted by Siegfried Landau. That was the Rhapsody for Harp and Orchestra, composed in 1965 by Peggy Stewart Coolidge.
1: At 7:21, accident on the east side now. Have 465 northbound's off ramp to Brookville Road, exit 47. Accident is on that ramp, so things are okay on the main line. And just a little bit of slowing heading up to the reduced speed zone there at 465 northbound after Pendleton Pike, but all in all moving pretty well. Watch for some patchy fog reported around the area for this Columbus Day. Otherwise, a nice sunny day, high 86, 68 tonight with clear skies and sunshine, and 90 tomorrow. It's 52 at WICR, 88.7 The Diamond.
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0: Up next this hour, we'll hear one of two romances that Ludwig van Beethoven composed for violin and orchestra, although music scholars argue about which one was composed first. We're going to hear the one that is numbered number 2 in F major. We'll hear Takako Nishizaki is our violinist. She was the first ever person to graduate the Suzuki Violin School as a child. She later went on to study at the Toho School of Music in Tokyo and then studied in New York, and is well known for her violin recordings. She's performing right now with the Slovak Philharmonic Orchestra, conducted by Kenneth Jean.

Takako Nishizaki performed with the Slovak Philharmonic Orchestra, conducted by Kenneth Jean, performing the Romance for Violin and Orchestra No. 2 in F major by Ludwig van Beethoven. This is Anytime Classical. I'm your host, Kate Botello. If you'd like to write to me anytime, you can send me an email. My address is kbotello@classicalmusicindie.org. Grab some popcorn. We're heading to the movies next this hour with music from the 2014 version of Godzilla, a suite from that film by Alexandre Desplat, who was an unusual choice, by the way, for this film, because he usually does like moody, emotional, intellectual stuff, and they let him have at a monster movie. Now, the 1954 Godzilla

Godzilla sent off a huge craze for monster movies. But here's something you may not know. The true name of Godzilla, that's just kind of an Americanization of the word Gojira, which is his original name. His original character design was supposed to be somewhere between a gorilla and a whale. The two Japanese words for those animals, gorilla and gojira. So the word gojira was a new Japanese word for those two animals mashed together into one new word. And in addition to interesting choices, besides picking this flaw to begin with, instead of going with a huge studio orchestra, he recorded the entire score with the Orchestra of Paris, who now perform a suite from the film Godzilla from 2014, conducted by the composer.

0: Alexandre Desplat conducted the Orchestra of Paris, conducting his own work, a suite from the 2014 version of Godzilla.
1: 19 minutes before 8 o'clock, and things moving pretty well. Most of the drive-in this morning, there was an accident on the ramp from 74 to 465 northbound, so some stop and go for a short distance there. Back up to speed by the time you reach Brookville Road at US 52. Accident-free otherwise. High temperature today going up to about 86, and there's some fog to deal with. For the drive-in, but it'll be a sunny day, and tonight clear, low of 68 on Tuesday, high of about 90. And right now on this Columbus Day, it's 52 at WICR 88.7.
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0: Next, an impression for orchestra composed in 1927 by the American composer Mary Howe. This is mono, recorded in 1955, but I think it's worth it. We'll hear the Vienna Orchestra, conducted by William Strickland, perform Stars.

for our last work this hour, before Itchy and Scratchy, before Tom and Jerry, there were Ignatz Mouse and Crazy Cat, who were the creations from the comic strip Crazy Cat by George Harriman, which ran from 1913 to 1944 in American newspapers. And Ignatz the Mouse is just forever throwing bricks at Crazy Cat. And one of the things that makes Crazy Cat crazy is that he thinks this is just adorable, and he continually refers to Ignatz Mouse as his lil angel. However, Officer Pup catches what's really going on and is continually trying to arrest Ignatz the Mouse. So that is the premise of this jazz pantomime ballet. We'll hear it played right now by the Los Angeles Philharmonic, conducted by Calvin Simmons.

0: Calvin Simmons conducted the Los Angeles Philharmonic, performing the jazz ballet pantomime Crazy Cat, composed in 1921 by John Alden Carpenter.
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4: I'm Marcela Sanchez with an AP News Minute. Two Americans have won the Nobel Memorial Prize in Economics. AP correspondent Charles Oldesma tells us more.
5: The Royal Swedish Academy of Sciences has announced that Robert E. Hall and Michael Woodford have won the Nobel Memorial Prize in Economics for their work on the microeconomic foundations of macroeconomic stabilization. Hall is affiliated with Stanford University in California and Woodford with Columbia University in New York. John Haster, chair of the Committee for the Prize in Economic Sciences, says in a news release, the laureates' work has provided us with a stable theoretical foundation for the models that are now used by central banks and governments around the world. I'm Charles Tulladasma.
4: Georgia moved up to number one in the Associated Press Top 25 following its win against Alabama. Texas dropped 6 points to number seven after its loss to rival Oklahoma, and Oregon was unranked for the first time in 4 years. I'm Marcela Sanchez.
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7: It's 3 minutes after 8 o'clock. For the drive this morning, fog burning off, but still could be some patchy dense fog around the area. I've had a couple of different slowdowns, but right now no accidents causing traffic to stop and go on the interstate. Just a little bit of squeeze into the merge there at Shadeland. Actually, both ends had an earlier accident down the south side, northbound 465, and around Shadeland after Brookville Road. That was on the ramp system, and then a main line approaching where traffic can now get on from 56 Shadeland at 465. A little bit of heavy traffic there, but moving pretty well for this Columbus Day. Sunny sky, high 86, down to 68 with clear skies tonight, and sunny again tomorrow, high 90. It's 52 at WICR, 88.7 The Diamond.
0: Up first this hour, a short two-movement violin concerto by Georg Philipp Telemann. This is number 3 in D major, with Paul Peabody as our soloist with Philharmonia Virtuoso.

the Concerto for Violin No. 3 in D Major by Georg Philipp Telemann. Thanks for listening to Music with Me this hour. I'm your host, Kate Botello. This is Anytime Classical, a production of Classical Music Indie. We'll hear some music next from a crossover artist.

Alexander Balinescu, a Romanian-born British violinist and composer, who's worked a lot in the cross-genre string quartet repertoire. So he's worked with pop groups, he's worked with Kraftwerk and David Byrne and Elvis Costello, folks like that, but also records works of composers like Michael Nyman. So this is very contemporary classical music, but I think a lot of fun to listen to. This is Spot Dance by Balinescu, performed by the Balinescu Quartet.

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1: And 21 minutes after 8 o'clock is the current time. Things on the drive in good shape right now. Interstates are all moving well. We are accident-free. Still maybe find a little patchy fog around the area, and it's warming up nicely. A high temperature of 86 with sunny skies today. Clear tonight down to 68 and 90 for tomorrow's sunny high. Currently for this Columbus day, it's 52 degrees at WICR 88.7 The Diamond.
2: Are you interested in hearing something a little bit different? 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Just ask the people I work with here at WICR. 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
0: Up next this hour, music composed in 1900 by the Russian composer Alexander Glazunov. This is a one-act comedy ballet called Disguises of Love, which pretty much does what it says on the tin, as it were. You have a bunch of couples who are dressing up in various disguises to test their fidelity. And, of course, beneath the disguises, we see the true love. We'll hear this played by the Romanian State Orchestra, conducted by Horia Andreea

Horia Andreescu conducted the Romanian State Orchestra performing Disguises of Love from a ballet from 1900 by Alexander Glazunov. Next this hour, music from Peter Ilyich Tchaikovsky, who was among the very first people to graduate the St. Petersburg Conservatory, which was established in 1862 by his mentor, Anton Rubinstein. So he was a formally trained Russian composer. Well, there was another swath of composers coming up at the same time who called themselves the Five or the Mighty Handful. They were looking for not what they considered a European centered kind of sound. They wanted to make something that was strictly Russian and very nationalistic. So there was a little bit of headbutting going on between these two styles, as Tchaikovsky was definitely more of a traditionalist than his peers there. We're about to hear music that Tchaikovsky composed in 1873, a theme and variations in F major for the piano. We'll hear this played by the Russian-American pianist Oksana Yablonskaya.

0: Oksana Yablonskaya was at the piano performing a theme and variations in F major, composed in 1873 by Peter Ilyich Tchaikovsky.
1: It's 8:46, 14 minutes before 9 o'clock. Couple of I-70 incidents not causing too big of backups. They're both on the ramp system. It looks like 70 eastbound just before Ronald Reagan Parkway accident. It is slow through the red lights there, flashing Gawker's delays. 70 eastbound at Ronald Reagan Parkway. That's exit 68. And then eastbound, also at rural Keystone, that's on the exit ramp to Keystone, outbound there, that's exit 85. Other than that, pretty decent conditions for the drive-in on this Columbus Day. A high temperature about 86 with sunshine today, clear 68 tonight, and sunny on Tuesday, high 90. The temperature is 58 at WICR, 88.7 The Diamond.
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0: For our last work this hour, we'll hear music composed by Johann Nepomuk Hommel, who was a wildly popular and successful pianist in Austria in the 18th century. Now, he had incredible teachers, though. When he was a kid, he lived in Mozart's house for 2 years and studied with him and went on to study with Haydn and Salieri and again went on to have an absolutely brilliant career. He learned from the best. This, however, is not a piece for virtuosos or huge orchestras. This is something that he called an amusement for piano and violin in F minor, meaning that it was meant to be played by amateur players, probably at home. We will hear fully professional players, though, with this. Luigi Alberto Bianchi is our violinist with Aldo Orvieto at the piano.

0: Aldo Orrieto was at the piano. Luigi Alberto Bianchi was our violinist in that Amusement for Piano and Violin in F Minor by Johann Nepomuk Homo.
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of flowers. But if you're a composer and the occasion is the ceremonial opening performance at a new concert hall, you write a celebratory piece of music. On today's date in 1984, for the inaugural concert of the Indianapolis Symphony's new home, the Circle Theater, American composer Ellen Tafe Zwillick wrote an orchestral work titled, appropriately enough, Celebration. Said Zwillick, "In writing this work, I was motivated by three complementary goals. First, I wanted to celebrate a joyous and historic occasion with all its inspiring symbolism of beginning and renewal. My second goal was to write a kind of toccata or test piece for the new Circle Theater. Finally, I wanted to celebrate the orchestra itself, which is, after all, the centerpiece of the occasion. Thus, Celebration is like a mini concerto for orchestra." Zwillick's housewarming gift was dedicated to the Indianapolis Symphony's music director in 1984, conductor John Nelson. Despite its origins as an occasional piece for a particular event, Celebration has gone on to become one of Zwillick's most popular and frequently performed orchestral works. Composer's Datebook is produced by APM, American Public Media, in collaboration with the American Composers Forum, reminding you that all music was once new.

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Coming up this hour on Anytime Classical, Joachim Roth was one of the most important German composers of his time, and in 1879 he composed the Autumntide Symphony, or In Autumn, something that brings to mind harvests, decline, and natural transformation without being specific program music or tone painting. And we'll hear the whole thing as our long play this hour on Anytime Classical. I'm your host, Kate Botello. If you'd like to reach me or my colleagues, Dr. Denise Finnegan-Hill, Joshua Sock-Joplin-Thompson, or Michael Toulouse, you can reach all of us at the email address info@classicalmusicindy.org. Music's on its way. Wait right there. We'll start this hour with music from Frederick Delius, composed in 1917, music that he orchestrated from choral settings. These are two aquarelles, which means watercolors. We'll hear them played by the Bournemouth Sinfonietta, conducted by Richard Stutt.

0: Two Aquarelles by Frederick Delius.
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0: 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I'm your host, Kate Botello. Thank you for being here with me, listening to music. Right now, we'll hear an environmental ecological work by the Japanese composer Karen Tanaka that she composed in the year 2000. This is called Earth, and it fits in the theme with a lot of her work that tries to create meditative pieces based on the natural world. We'll hear Earth, played right now by pianist Laura Downs.

That was Lara Downes at the piano performing Earth, a meditation by Karen Tanaka. It's time now for our long play this hour from one of those composers that was hugely popular in his time, who then just kind of disappeared afterward and is only now finding a resurgence. So I'm talking about the Swiss-born composer who spent most of his professional life in Germany, Joachim Raff, who was, like I said, a huge deal at the time. He was the first director of the Hoch Conservatory in Frankfurt from 1877 until he died in 1882. He was performed all over Europe. He wrote 11 symphonies. He wrote concertos, piano pieces, all kinds of stuff. And we're about to hear his symphony number 10 in F minor, which is given the subtitle Autumn. So this is program music in that there is a picture to go along with it, but it doesn't have a very specific picture meant to go with each and every note or each and every movement. This is just supposed to give you a vibe, the imagery of all of autumn across its four movements. He composed it in 1879. It's pretty rarely heard or performed, but I do really think that it is worth our ears and our attention. So here is the symphony number 10, Autumn, in F minor by Joachim Raff, performed by the Basel Radio Symphony Orchestra, conducted by Francis Travis.

0: Francis Travis conducted the Basel Radio Symphony Orchestra performing the Symphony No. 10 in F minor, otherwise known as Autumn, by Joachim Roth. Your Anytime Classical Long Play.
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0: For our last work this hour, we're going to hear the Sonata for the Flute No. 2, composed in 1756 by Anna Bon di Venezia, an Italian composer, a keyboard player and singer, and one of the famous students of the famous Ospedale della Pietà. Now, she was a little bit out of the mold there because normally the girls there were orphans or were left there by parents who could not take care of her. But actually, both of Anna's parents were artists, and they wanted her to go there, so they paid tuition. And her career there and afterward was highly successful. Here's flutist Sabina Dreyer with Irena Hagen at the keyboard.

0: Irina Hagen and Sabina Dreyer perform the Sonata for Flute No. 2 by Anna Bondi Venezia.
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2: That is Manuel de Falla's Fantasia Baetica, as the composer wrote it in 1919 for pianist Arthur Rubinstein. Just over a century later, another Spanish composer did this. Francisco Coll brought out all the flamenco flair when he made this orchestration in 2022. David Afgham has been a huge proponent of Coll's orchestration, touring it all over the world with the Spanish National Orchestra, including the orchestra's debut at the BBC Proms. From APM, American Public Media, this is Performance Today. I'm Valerie Kaler. We've got a performance from Madrid in just about 5 minutes. That music by Manuel de Falla with a coat of many colors on the way with an orchestra of many instruments. Right now, something a bit more intimate. Soprano Fatma Said with guitarist Rafael Aguirre and Falla's song, Your Dark Eyes.

I don't know what it is about your dark eyes that troubles me and thrills me. They're so playful, so alluring. Did God make them to show what heaven is? But they're also full of deceit and disdain. Did God make them to show what hell is? A very rough translation of Your Dark Eyes by Manuel de Falla, Fatma Said, and Rafael Aguirre. From APM, American Public Media, this is Performance Today, taking you to concerts around the world. I'm Valerie Kaler. In 1919, pianist Arthur Rubinstein commissioned Spanish composer Manuel de Falla to write something for him, something challenging, flashy. Falla wrote a fantasy inspired by the music of Andalusia, flamenco with its ferocious guitar strumming and claps and stomps and castanets, and cante hondo, or deep song, a very expressive kind of singing that leans toward grief and longing and agony. In 2022, Spanish composer Francisco Coll created an orchestration. It is huge and lush and, wow, percussion heavy in the best way possible. Here it is with the Spanish National Orchestra led by David Afkam in Madrid, Spain. The Fantasía Bética, the Andalusian Fantasy by Manuel de Falla.

Baetica was what the Romans called Andalusia, the southernmost part of Spain. Manuel de Falla's Fantasía Baetica is a portrait of Spain, from the sounds of crisp flamenco guitar to the sultrier, slinkier, slower dancing of a humid evening, all rhythm and color. David Afkam led the Spanish National Orchestra in that concert recorded live in Madrid. Afkam is a big fan of Francisco Cole's orchestration of the piece and included it on the program when the Spanish National Orchestra made their BBC Proms debut.

0: In a moment, a composer's challenge. New England society and a controlling husband. This is Performance Today from APM.
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4: American composer Amy Beach was born into, honestly, a pretty snooty society. 19th century upper crust New England was all about respectability. If one were to stray too far beyond the boundaries, it was downright scandalous. But Amy Beach was a prodigy and a piano virtuoso. Even more surprisingly, she was a hugely ambitious composer at a time when women of her social class towed the line when it came to domestic and social roles. You are not going to hear a lot of that Victorian primness in Amy Beach's passionate, colorful writing, though. Here is a splendid example, her theme and variations for flute and string quartet. Five members of the faculty at the Roundtop Festival Institute gave this performance at Festival Concert Hall.

0: The theme and variations for flute and string quartet by Amy Beach. That concert recorded live at the Round Top Festival Institute in Round Top, Texas. Oftentimes, performances at Round Top feature professional players, the faculty, side by side with students, but that one was all pro. Flutist Gretchen Pusch with violinists Chavdar Pereshkovov and Christiana Rodriguez, violist Brett Dubner, and cellist Juliet Herline all serve as instrumental instructors at the Round Top Festival Institute. Amy Beach was already an established public performer at the age of 18 when she married. Her husband graciously told her he would permit her to continue giving recitals, but stipulated that any money she made would be donated to charity because it was not considered proper in that era for a woman to be any kind of bread earner. Amy Beach did continue to play, but at that point she started to concentrate more on writing music. And it was many years later, after her husband had died, that she wrote that theme and variations for flute and string quartet. In a moment, pianos with a personality. Who knew? This is Performance Today from APM.
1: 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Do you seek out music that's out of the ordinary? Do you enjoy going on musical treasure hunts?

0: have just the thing for you. I'm Henry Pensis, and you can join me every Sunday at noon for From the Vault. I'll be pulling music by Franck Martin, Derek Bermel, André Jolivet, and many other rarely heard pieces from the vault as we treasure hunt for classical music from the 20th and 21st centuries. 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
1: Let's drop in on a concert at Spivey Hall in Morrow, Georgia. Pianist Alexander Malafeyev is sitting in front of a 9-foot Homburg Steinway that he chose for this concert from the options at Spivey Hall. The Steinways of Spivey are nicknamed Clara and Robert after the famous Schumann.

ones, of course. The pianos may look the same, but according to pianists, they each have their own personality and voice. Robert has an edgier tone, precise response, fairly consistent with other Steinways. Traveling pianists know what they're going to get when they sit down at Robert. Clara is a bit more distinctive. She has a more lyrical voice, and pianists barely have to touch the keys to make her speak. When Spivey Hall acquired Clara in 2012, pianist Leif Ovjansnes described her as heaven to play, one of the best Hamburg Steinways he'd ever played. For this concert, Alexander Malafeyev chose Clara's distinctive lyrical voice. Let's hear from his time with the Clara Steinway at Spivey Hall, playing two impromptus by Alexander Scriabin.

two impromptus by Alexander Scriabin, played for us by pianist Alexander Malafeyev, in concert at Spivey Hall in Morrow, Georgia. Our broadcast of that performance was made possible by the Walter and Emily Spivey Foundation. Alexander Malafeyev has become something of a fixture on the European concert scene despite his youth. He is a phenomenal player, remarkably poised, and plays with absolute sensitivity. Malafeyev says he's more comfortable on stage than anywhere else. That is what he most loves in life, playing music and connecting through music with an audience. Hey friends, we have an amazing opportunity to connect through music in person. This coming spring, we are heading to three of the world's premier classical music events, the Dresden and Prague Spring Music Festivals and the Beethoven Festival in Leipzig, which includes performance by pianist Long Long. We will have the opportunity to explore the local art and history. We'll visit the homes of Felix Mendelssohn and the Schumanns, and of course, delicious food, plus the company of fellow music lovers along the way. Space is limited on this intimate group trip. All the details, including the full itinerary, available online at publicradiocustomtravel.org. 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
0: From APM American Public Media, this is Performance Today. I'm Valerie Kaler. The wind quintet Zaria first connected at Oberlin in a student ensemble. After graduation, their paths split, and so did the band. A couple years ago, they got back together with a specific goal, the Fischhoff National Chamber Music Competition. Zaria prepped for this competition as a long-distance quintet, three players in Connecticut, the other two in North Carolina. So every month or so, they would meet up for a week of very intense rehearsals. And it paid off. In 2026, for the first time in almost three decades, a wind quintet took first prize at the Fischhoff. Zaria demonstrates why later this hour. Here is pianist Yefim Bronfman playing a piece called The Autumn Song. It's October from The Seasons by Tchaikovsky.

Tchaikovsky wrote a dozen pieces called The Seasons, one for each month. That was pianist Yefim Bronfman playing October's offering, Autumn Song. Bronfman is back with Brahms from Jackson Hole, Wyoming, later this hour. From APM, American Public Media, this is Performance Today. I'm Valerie Kaler. I'm so glad you're here for our musical adventures and discoveries. There's a bank in Canada that was founded in 1985. Only Canadian classical musicians can use it, and it provides loans by application only. It's the Canada Council Musical Instrument Bank. The Musical Instrument Bank has 20 exceptional violins and cellos that were either donated or loaned to its collection. And every 3 years, the bank holds a competition, and Canadian musicians who'd like to borrow an instrument throw their hat in the music ring. Audience members at the 2026 Montreal Chamber Music Festival got to hear several of those instruments from the Musical Instrument Bank during a special concert featuring the most recent cohort of recipients. The piece we're about to hear includes violinist Julia Mirzoyev, who plays on an instrument made by Januarius Galliano in 1747. She's joined by violist Sebastian Gonzalez Mora and Philip Chu on piano. They're playing Dumka by Rebecca Clark.

0: Just like the word bagatelle literally means a little trifle, a little nothing, but is almost always associated with a kind of musical composition, a dumka is a little idea, a little notion. But it, too, is mostly associated with a particular kind of music, a dance, a Slavic folk dance. The main characteristics of this folk dance, the dumka, is its abrupt shifts from cheerful to pretty darn gloomy and back again. The overall vibe is bittersweet. English composer Rebecca Clark wrote the dumka we just heard in 1940. Julia Mirzoyev played the violin, Sebastian Gonzalez Mora was on viola, and Philip Chu played piano in concert at the Museum of Fine Arts in Montreal, Quebec, a concert during the Montreal Chamber Music Festival. In a moment, the PT debut of a sizzling wind quintet. This is Performance Today from APM.
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0: Time for the PT debut of an emerging ensemble that I am really psyched about, a woodwind quintet called Zariah. The group got together as undergrads at the Oberlin Conservatory, where they'd hang out at a cafe called Azariah's. They spent all their time together during the COVID lockdown years, which solidified their bond. But after they graduated, the quintet fizzled out and they went back to just being friends. They each had their own exciting musical adventures, like playing with orchestras and performing chamber music all around the world. 2 years ago, it was

time to regroup, and they've brought Zariah back to the concert stage with a bang. This past spring, they won the grand prize at the 2026 Fischoff National Chamber Music Competition. I, for one, am so excited for what their future will bring. Let's drop in on a recent concert they gave in Interlochen, Michigan. This is Zariah playing Danza de Mediodía by Arturo Marquez.

Mexican composer Arturo Márquez says he's always been enthralled by the music that bubbles out of cafes and dance halls in Mexico. It's been the inspiration for many of his compositions, including the one we just heard. Danza de Mediodía, Noon Dance by Arturo Márquez. We heard it played by a window.

0: quintet called Zaria at Dendrino's Chapel and Recital Hall in Interlochen, Michigan. A concert put on by the good folks at Interlochen Presents. Zaria is a vibrant, emerging wind quintet that was founded at the Oberlin Conservatory of Music. In 2026, they became the first woodwind quintet in nearly 30 years to win the grand prize at the Fischhoff National Chamber Music Competition, which is the biggest chamber music competition in the U.S. Zaria prepared for the competition as a long-distance quintet. At the time, two of their musicians, bassoonist A.J. Newbert and oboist Jameson Hillian, were members of the Charlotte Symphony in Charlotte, North Carolina. And the other three were in graduate school at the Yale School of Music in New Haven, Connecticut. So they were only able to squirrel away a week of intense rehearsal every month or so. They'd meet up and lock themselves in a room for 8 hours at a time. Obviously, their hard work paid off because they won the grand prize at the Fischhoff. But clarinetist Caitlin Pudker says there was an added benefit. She got to spend all that rehearsal time with her best friends. Can't wait to see what these musical pals get up to next. The wind quintet called Zaria. In a moment, a piano concerto with a lot to unpack. 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
1: 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Thanks!
0: We're about to hear a piano concerto by Johannes Brahms. In part, it's an expression of his conflicted feelings about his dear friends, Clara Schumann and Robert Schumann. Brahms was 20 years old and a complete unknown when he met this well-established musical power couple. He absolutely idolized them, and they offered him professional encouragement. He even stayed with them for a while. But the reality of life in their home didn't line up with Brahms' idealized version of the Schumanns. He saw Robert's struggles with mental health, and during an especially turbulent time when Schumann was hospitalized after a suicide attempt, Brahms channeled his rage and fury over his mentor's decline into music, which you hear in the first movement of his concerto. Brahms also had tremendously tender feelings for the Schumanns, especially for Clara. That shows up in the second movement, which Brahms called A Lovely Portrait of Clara Schumann. Let's hear from Brahms' Piano Concerto No. 1. We'll pick it up at the second movement, The Portrait of Clara. Yefim Bronfman at the piano for this performance, recorded live at the Grand Teton Music Festival. Donald Runicles conducts the festival orchestra.

Pianist Yefim Bronfman says there are so many unusual ideas and surprises in the Piano Concerto No. 1 by Brahms that he feels like he's playing new music every time he performs it. He says, quote, "I sometimes take it for granted, but this music is so adventurous and so modern in a way." We just heard the second and third movements of the Piano Concerto No. 1 by Johannes Brahms. Yefim Bronfman at the piano and Donald Runicles led the Grand Teton Music Festival Orchestra. 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

0: Welcome to the Smooth Jazz Show here on 88.7 The Diamond. I am your host, Mr. Kenny Phelps. The Smooth Jazz Show with Kenny Phelps is underwritten by the world-famous Jazz Kitchen, now celebrating 32 years as Indy's premier jazz club and restaurant. He was born into jazz royalty, the son of famed jazz musician Oliver Nelson. Please welcome my guest today, Oliver Nelson Jr. I'm talking to the man, Oliver Nelson Jr. Oliver, how you doing, man?
1: Doing good, Kenny. How are you, man?
0: Man, I am fantastic. Glad that we could finally make this happen, man. It's been a long time coming.
1: Yes, it has. But I'm really, it's really funny because I think I heard you last week. I was listening. I said, man, I've never been on Kenny's program.
0: And when I saw that, man, I remember I tried to call you a couple of times when you were in class. And we couldn't make that happen, but I'm glad we're making that happen today. But let's talk about this, man. You grew up in what I consider jazz royalty, the son of famed musician Oliver Nelson. What was it like growing up in the Nelson household?
1: Music was a big part of it, but the big thing for me was being around some of the great musicians. I show my students a lot of pictures, and I've shown some friends. I put it on Facebook every now and then. Mm-hmm. You know, you hang around with Ray Brown. Ray Brown's in the studio. Shelly Mann's in the studio. Phil Woods is in the studio. Ron Carter's playing with Dad. Hank Jones is playing with Dad. And I used to go to the sessions, and just being around those guys was a big, big, big deal for me. Mm-hmm. But my dad was a pretty complicated guy, Kenny. He liked a lot of different things. A lot of people don't realize. He was a really good hands-on guy with was fixing stuff. Mm. So he could take a timing belt out of a car. He could change the oil. I mean, he could do all those kinds of things. So being around, he was a very diverse kind of a guy. Mm-hmm. Music was a big part of it, and we talked about music a lot, but also he was a really loving father, took care of his parents, and just a really giving guy.
0: Yeah, yeah. What drew you to the flute? What I mean, because I didn't know. Did he play the flute as well? I knew he played clarinet.
1: Yeah, he played clarinet, and he touched a little flute, but not much. The reason I got into the flute was my stepmother gave me a Bundy flute when I was in California. And I got a chance to hear an album by Hubert Laws. Mm. And once I heard him play, it just kind of changed everything. Kenny, I went to a closet and almost passed out trying to blow that head down. He did an album called The Rite of Spring on CCI, mm-hmm. and that was the first one. And that wasn't one of his earlier albums. That was when he had gone to CCI. Mm-hmm. I said, man, who is this guy?
0: Right.
1: So I got a chance to learn. I studied with some people when I was in high school, a lady named Pauline Guardetti, mm-hmm. Who was a really great flutist. Got a chance to learn about her. And then found out that if you're going to play an instrument, and you know this real well yourself, is you've got to know the instrument.
0: Yeah.
1: Jazz is a language, but if you got to be able to handle that instrument to be able to get that language out.
0: Right.
1: So I spent a lot of time and studied, and when I moved to Indianapolis after college, I studied with Cam Moratz. I studied with Albert Cerini. Mm-hmm. And so I got a real life experience studying with principal flute players in the orchestra there. And Ann Reynolds, all of those guys that played in the symphony before. So that kind of got me into it. And then I looked at some of the great jazz players that played. Hubert was one. Hubert actually studied at Juilliard with Julius Baker. Mm-hmm. But then I listened to Moody.
0: Yeah.
1: If you want to learn the language of this music, James Moody is a perfect place to go. And he just played the mess out of a flute, man. So that got me kind of excited about all this stuff. And then, you go through classical repertory. I went and got my master's at Butler with Karen. And then later in my life, I got a chance to go and actually study jazz. So I never really studied jazz formally. My bachelor's degree is in music education. And I was at a church school. And in the church school back in those days, jazz was the devil's music.
0: Oh, yeah.
1: I know you know what I'm talking about.
0: Many a day at the altar.
1: Oh, brother, you didn't want to do that, man. You were going to hell quick. So they didn't have any of that. And actually, we would do some stuff sometimes, and the president of the university called us and said, man, you can't be playing this stuff around here. and then I went and got my master's, and I come to Indianapolis. Actually, this is really where I learned it a lot. It's funny how I don't know your son, Dorian. I don't know how much you actually sat down and taught him as lessons. But I learned more from my dad just being around him and mm-hmm. watching him and working with him and asking questions.
0: Mm-hmm. Mm-hmm.
1: So I kind of got into that, started to play here in Indy, got a chance to play with Jimmy Cole and those guys, and Russell Weston, all those guys.
0: Mm-hmm.
1: And flute was always really what I wanted to do, even though I played saxophone at that time.
0: Okay.
1: So when I started playing the flute a lot more, I said, you know what, I'm going to specialize on this thing because not too many people do it.
0: Right.
1: And I just took the time to kind of learn it well and picked up the language, too, and it just kind of grew.
0: Right. Most people would think, you know, your father, because of all that he's done, and we'll talk about blues and the abstract truth, that you would just follow directly in those footsteps. It would be no question about what your career path would be, you being a junior as well. Talk about that progression and what you began doing with your career. You have master's degrees and all of that. So you would think, I mean, he's going to be the next big jazz musician like Coltrane. Here we go.
1: It doesn't happen that often because we're all different.
0: Right.
1: For me, I took a different path. When I first moved to Indianapolis, Kenny, I don't know if you ever met Anderson White. He worked for the Indianapolis Public Schools
0: Corporation. I remember Anderson.
1: And with Rudy Fennell and all those guys. So I had this degree, and I said, well, I will go on and teach. So I taught at IPS for a year, you know, teaching recorders and all that kind of stuff. The love was always still there. But then you raise a family. So I got a wife and three kids. You got to put food on the table. So I actually started, after I taught at IPS for 1 year, I actually went and started to work for the State of Indiana Division of Energy Policy, which has nothing to do with music at all.
0: Right.
1: I was taking lessons with Ann Reynolds at the time, so I'd go do my lunch breaks and be playing box sonatas and stuff in the closet. I always loved to do it, but, you know, I had to feed these guys.
0: Yeah.
1: So then, after about 5 years of that, I started to work for Citizens Gas. And Citizens offered an interesting opportunity for me that you don't get very well. I was real interested in music. I played music around. They knew that I played music.

0: And the president of Citizens Gas actually opened up the opportunity. He said, I don't care what kind of degree you get. If you get a degree, you're going to be better off than if you didn't get one. Mm. So I asked him, I said, will you guys pay for me to get my master's in classical flute performance? And they said, yes.
1: Mm.
0: So I'm playing gigs around. I think we might have been playing together around that time, too.
1: Mm-hmm.
0: Got a chance to go to school at night because IU, you couldn't go to school at night. Mm-hmm. You know, it was a full, it was a day school.
1: Mm-hmm.
0: So I studied at night and went and got my master's degree there. Then I worked there for 12 years, Kenny, and they paid for everything. Mm-hmm. Parking stickers and books and everything. So, and that was a really great experience. And then the next part of my career, I worked for a company called Energy Systems Group, which was a sister company of Citizens Gas. And what they would do is, and I don't want to get into it, I'm going to keep it in the music book, but I'll just to show you how far I diverged from it. This company would go out and do energy retrofits. Say they wanted to go University of Indianapolis,
1: mm-hmm.
0: and they wanted to put in a new heating system, new cooling system for the school.
1: Mm-hmm.
0: We would sell those concepts, and we would give them a guarantee.
1: Mm.
0: If we couldn't make energy savings per year, we'd have to pay them the difference back.
1: Mm.
0: So I did that stuff for 12 years, too, always playing still, you know, playing at the box, playing at the kitchen,
1: mm-hmm.
0: I did a lot of gigs at that time and wanted to finally get out there and do it myself.
1: Mm-hmm.
0: So what happened was this. I'm working for this company. I'm not selling a lot because it was a sales job. It was really good. It paid real well. And I said, you know what? I'm going to quit. My wife said, don't quit. Don't quit. I said, no, I'm going to quit. So they called me in one day, and they were kind of trying to get me out anyway. They said, well, you know, I think we need to make a change. So they showed me a severance package, Kenny. And they said, you want to think about it? I said, man, you better give me that paper. I'm signing this stuff.
1: He said, I didn't even make it to lunch. I'm out of here.
0: No, I was out. So I said, well, this is the opportunity for me to really actually go and study jazz like I wanted to study jazz.
1: Right.
0: So I did that. I practiced. I got a chance to go to audition for the University of Illinois with Chip McNeil over there, who plays
1: mm-hmm.
0: with Steve Ali's band. He's mm-hmm. here all the time when he plays with Steve.
1: Mm-hmm.
0: And he was a great mentor, a great saxophonist, and a great teacher. And I got a chance to get in there. I left my other company at 2010. In 2016, in May, I got my doctorate degree, Doctor of Musical Studies from the University of Illinois. Monica Hersig was at my house, and they were looking for a person in the Music and General Studies department to teach a jazz history class called Jazz for Listeners. He said, well, I can't do it, because she was teaching other stuff. She said, well, I know a guy that can. And so I started to teach that class. Then I started to teach a music business class.
1: Mm.
0: And then I started to teach a music improv class. So I've been down there at IU for 10 years now. Two days a week, three classes a day, teaching that stuff. And I find that was the way I really got into music.
1: Yeah, yeah, yeah. 88.7 The Diamond. We'll be right back. The Smooth Jazz Show on The Diamond.

0: I'm talking to the man, Oliver Nelson Jr. We talk a lot about the business of music and sometimes the reality, the perception versus the reality of what it really is when you get in this business is a lot different. And we've often had these conversations about streams of income. So talk a little bit about that from your perspective on how you see the music industry, because a lot has changed with social media, being able to promote yourself and all of that. But you have to be diverse in this business.
1: I'm going to give you a really great example of somebody that is really good and very diverse. As Sarah Caswell, I don't know if you've ever played with Sarah.
0: I know Sarah.
1: Great violinist, can play classical music. But if you look at Sarah and her career, I was just looking at something I saw on Facebook the other day. She just did an album with Chris Potter. So she can play that. And then not too long ago, she was on the road with Bruce Springsteen.
0: Right.
1: So, I mean, she can do all kinds of stuff. Mm-hmm. And that's the kind of variety and diversification you need to have in this business today. The days of when my dad came up, actually I have contracts that I show my kids of dad when he signed.

0: prestige and mm-hmm. stuff. And back in those days, it was the A&R guy that found people.
1: Right.
0: So they really made these guys stars. They would find these guys and make stars. Today, anybody can make a recording.
1: Right.
0: You can sit in here with my iPad that I'm talking to you on and go to GarageBand and come up with some stuff, and you can put together something.
1: Right.
0: It's truly amazing. But the problem is, how do you get recognized?
1: Right.
0: And I try to talk to my students about a lot of that kind of thing. And my dad's, let me just talk about my dad's particular business. We've got an LLC, a limited liability corporation mm-hmm. called Noslin Music LLC. Mm-hmm. And it collects royalties for him in a number of places. He actually has two different parts of this business. There's the jazz part of the business, mm-hmm. and then there's the television part of the business. Mm-hmm. He's known to most jazz people because of, you know, the albums he's done. I actually looked at the other day, Ken, he did like 8 or 10 albums for Prestige as a player and as a arranger. Mm-hmm. And then he went on and Creed Taylor found him, and then he became like a staff arranger for Creed Taylor and Impulse and stuff, because the Blues and the Abstract Truth album is one of the first 6 albums that they actually put out. Mm. And I'll talk a little bit about that later. But he was able to look at different revenue streams. Then he started to publish his own music and print his own music. He actually bought a printing press, man. Mm. Huge thing. And he wrote a book called Patterns for Saxophone. It became Patterns for Improvisation that has been a continuous publication since 1966. Jamie Abersall sells the book now, and we get royalties from that. So there's an income stream that comes from his television writing. There's an income that comes from, of course, him playing and being an artist. Mm-hmm. I think this story is really apropos. I'll tell you this. We have been getting royalty monies from Universal Music on the mechanical royalty side. So I get a call one day, and this lady said, well, we've been trying to find you. I said, what do you mean? You guys send me stuff all the time. This is Universal. Well, people don't realize there's an artist side and there's a mechanical side. Mm. And they had never paid us for a long, long time on the artist side. And it was a big, huge income stream because of that. So in our business, we've got playing. He did a lot of teaching. And teaching is normal. But when he was in the early 60s, there was no jazz education programs except maybe North Texas and IU mm-hmm. And Eastman. Now there's jazz education everywhere.
1: Right.
0: So he had that revenue stream. He had the writing revenue stream and the arranging revenue stream. He had the television writing because he did music. When he first went to California, a guy named Stanley Wilson picked him up, Kenny. And Stanley Wilson was the head of television for Universal Music. Mm-hmm. And he started to write for film. Quincy Jones did the theme song for a show called Ironside in the 60s. Dad wrote all the inside music. Columbo, the Virginian, It Takes a Thief. So he got into that. So he had a number of revenue streams, and that's why I try to tell my students. So I actually come in there sometimes, and there's different sides of the business. There's the recording side, but then there's also the performance side. There's a company called BMI, Broadcast Music Incorporated. So we get royalty money from those guys as they play my dad's music around the world. Mm. And I actually show... You can have a sheet of 50 pages, Kenny, and they might have one tune that gets 3 cents, one tune that gets 5 cents, one tune that gets 17 cents. By the time you get to the end of the 50 pages, there's thousands of dollars that are available there. Mm. And that's why, you know, you look at a lot of guys, you know, they haven't made a recording in a long time. Well, they don't have to.
1: Right.
0: Because they've got that revenue stream coming in. And I mean, you think of big guys, you know, like of Stevie Wonder and those guys.
1: Oh, yeah.
0: They've got publishing going on behind the scenes, and that just keeps bringing music into them now a lot. And actually, the music business has really changed because today, a lot of these companies, well, a lot of the artists are selling selling their catalogs to companies.
1: Right.
0: You know, if you get $250 million or $300 million, you can do that. And they're bought by investment banking firms.
1: Yeah.
0: The reason they do it is not because of the music. It's because of the revenue that it brings out. It's a business.
1: Right, right, right. 88.7 The Diamond. We'll be right back. 88.7 The Diamond. It's the Smooth Jazz Show.

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1: Hi, I'm Jason Wyom. 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
3: I'm talking to the man, Oliver Nelson Jr. We often talk about jazz, and this show kind of highlights a lot of that. And it's, to me, it tells the story through musical conversation. But from your perspective, man, talk about what jazz really is, just from your perspective, because you've been around the greats. Your dad has worked with the greats. And sometimes you get a different perspective when you hear it from a different viewpoint.
4: Jazz, to me, is the ultimate... is the ultimate way to express music. Mm. And the reason I say that is because jazz is about improvisation. Mm. And I tell my students in my improv class all the time, I said, improvisation is everywhere. And it started in this country, and that's the thing that's so beautiful about it. It started, and it reflects the creativity of the human mind. Mm. I show my kids a Ken Burns jazz series to me when we have class. Mm-hmm. And then there was a time, Sonny Rollins is in it, it's called The Titans. And it talks about how fertile a mind is that a guy can get an idea. Mm. And he can express that idea. And he can turn the idea around. And he can change it around. He can change it from a rhythmic standpoint. He can change some things from a harmonic standpoint. And he can tell a story through that. Mm. So that is jazz to me. That is the ultimate way of being able to express yourself, any kind of thing you think about. And you can do it on your instrument, and you can, I guess the biggest thing is, and I'm just going to go on and say this, and I think you'll know where I'm coming from. The goal for me with this music, this jazz music, is to touch the lives of everybody I have that listens to me.
3: Yeah.
4: And I mean touch them in a really positive way. Clark Terry made a statement. He said, I want people to leave feeling better than they did when they came in.
3: Yeah.
4: And I think jazz has got the great ability to be able to touch these lives in a special way, but it's the ultimate of expression. When you write the notes down on the page, the notes are there, but when we get with the group, it's like Whitten said, you know, you and I we could go to Milwaukee at 2:30 in the morning, and somebody said, well, you know what, let's go on to play some blues. You get a rhythm and drums, bass players there, piano player, and we don't even know what we're going to come up with, right. But we're going to create something on the spot.
3: Mm-hmm.
4: And to me, that is the most beautiful thing that you could ever do.
3: Yeah, yeah, yeah. Talk about also, in your opinion, the importance of the arts in our communities. It seems like a lot of times when the first things cut are the arts, the things that allow the creativity, allow us to explore. Talk about the importance of that.
4: It's really important. It's really interesting. In my music industry class, we actually have a section that talks about this. A lot of my students in that class, Kenny, are arts administration students.
3: Mm.
4: The problem with arts administration today is funding cuts are killing them.
3: Mm.
4: You know, and they're trying to figure out a way how to cope with this. But we talk about music education and how it enriches the lives of young people. It opens up a whole new world for them that they have never seen before. So the arts are key. I think the arts help creativity in other genres and other vocations also. I have a lot of friends of mine that have always been in the arts, but they're doctors, they're lawyers, they're engineers. And the arts were the way, when they first started to think about things, were a way to open up their minds to kind of grasp and stretch and just try different stuff. I actually was reading an article just this morning in the New Downbeat magazine about Miles Davis, and it had... Terrence Blanchard was part of it, and several other guys, and they were talking about Miles Davis, and they were talking about curiosity. Miles always was curious.
3: Mm-hmm.
4: He never wanted to stay in the same place. He was always looking for other things, and the arts can enhance the curiousness of young people and older people, too.
3: Yeah. Last and final question. What do you feel music has taught you about yourself? a lot of things teach us in life, whether it be

0: hands-on, whether it be something handed down to us. But music is a unique teacher. Talk about that.
1: Music is actually, and I just call myself blessed, Kenny. I feel blessed, and I'm sure you do every day. You're a full-time musician. You're out there making it. And to be able to touch those lives in a special way is a blessing. Everybody can't do it. But music has taught me how important it is to be a part of mankind, to reach out to mankind, to connect with mankind, and to have a relationship with mankind.
0: Yeah.
1: It gives me an opportunity to do that in all kinds of ways. You and I both have played tons of gigs for nothing before we started to make money for this stuff.
0: Right.
1: And you've done some stuff in churches, and I have too. You know how churches are. They get real tight. They'll pass you on the back and say, Lord, the Lord love you and bless you and not give you a nickel. And you're trying to make a living in this stuff. But still, when I do that kind of thing, it just, that's what it has taught me, how this language that the Creator has given us, whatever Creator you believe there is, has given us, has a way for us to connect with people. And in our day today, we need that connection more than anything, man, because we got negative stuff all around us all the time.
0: Right.
1: I actually was looking at you, or what were you playing? You were playing at the kitchen or something, and I saw the exuberance and excitement in you, and that's the music.
0: Yeah.
1: That music brings that up, and you can touch a lot of people's lives just by what you do and how you phrase it and how you do things. So that's what music really means to me. It's the ultimate of expression that allows me to make positive impacts on people.
0: Yeah, yeah. Oliver, always a pleasure, man, if not on the stage performing or just in conversation. Thank you for sharing your time with us today.
1: Thank you for asking me, man. And if you ever want me to come back, just let me know.
0: Absolutely. I'm Kenny Phelps, and you're listening to the Smooth Jazz Show on 88.7 The Diamond.

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1: You're invited to a night of sexy sax. 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

0: Christian Dillingham, like no other right here on The Diamond. My name is Ashley Ellison, and I'll be joining you until about 2, but that's kind of a lie because I have 2 pretty cool people with me. They've been training with me for the past couple weeks, and I'm going to give them a shot to practice before they spread their little wings and fly next week when they go onto their solo shifts over on HD3 Unity Radio. So, here in a little bit, you'll be hearing from them. But until then, Rebecca Roffla with Fundamentally Unfinished is coming up next right here on 88.7 WICR.
1: Louise Ferranc was a composer, pianist, and professor, a central part of the music scene in Paris in the mid-1800s. She fought for and got equal pay for equal work as the only woman to be a professor at the Paris Conservatory in the entire 19th century. 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

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It's a different kind of public radio.

0: Welcome back. That was Blue Fire by Dave Stryker. We have a little bit of a warm day today with a high of 86. Looking on, tomorrow is even warmer, 90 degrees and sunny. It's kind of unusual for October. And then Wednesday, we have 82, but it looks like it's going to be raining, so prepare for a couple of showers. Thursday, cooling down a little bit with a high of 75. Still looks like there might be some showers. Into Friday, then cooling down a little bit more with 64. So watch out for the rain. Coming up next, For Real by Steve Aoli.
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0: Wow, what a great piece by Michael Beast. Coming up, we have some announcements, but for right now, looking up ahead, traffic, there's no traffic right now. The road is clear. You guys are free to go based on what I'm seeing here. So coming up for the weekend, I know today is Monday, and everybody is a little bit slow to get up and stuff like that, but something to look for the weekend, we have the Indiana's Orchestra will be performing at 5:30 p.m. Saturday. 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
1: You're invited to a night of sexy sax. 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

0: Eddie Gómez.
1: That was Pearl Scopes by Chick Corea. If you didn't already know, today is National Columbus Day, which, to be honest, I didn't know until I looked that up. More relevant to me, it's also National Kick Butt Day, so if ever you're looking for a perfect time to deal with that stack of paperwork, I know I am, today might be the best day for that. Up next is Black or White by James Suggs.
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0: How about something exciting? 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

0: 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And you can listen to Philip on Wednesdays from noon to 11 over there as well. So glad they got to shadow their awesome mentor. Love you guys. 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

88.7 The Diamond. My name is Ashley Ellison. I am so glad I and my two helpers, Natalie and Philip, got to join you today. 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

0: And now for your update on MLB playoffs, as last night the Brewers took game one as the score was 2-1, as DL Hall with the W and Tarek Skubal with the loss as Trevor Megill got the save. And for tonight's game, the Dodgers and Brewers play at 5 p.m. for game two, and the Guardians and the Rays play at game one at 8 p.m. That was your MLB playoffs recap on 88.7 WICR.
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0: And now for your Week 5 NFL recap. As Thursday night, the Buccaneers beat the Cowboys 24-16. The Packers beat the Bears 31-7. The Jaguars beat the Eagles 19-17. The Bengals beat the Dolphins 31-24. The Jets beat the Browns 17-12. The Texans beat the Titans 26-3. The Steelers beat the Colts 34-22. The Patriots beat the Raiders 45-17. The Vikings beat the Saints 23-13. The Giants and the Commanders tied 27-27. The Broncos beat the Chargers 23-17. The Lions beat the Cardinals 45-21. The 49ers beat the Seahawks 32-29. The Ravens beat the Falcons 30-23. And then your Monday Night Football game is the Bills versus Rams at 8:15. That was your NFL recap on 88.7 WICR.
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0: And now for your weather update, as currently it is 82, partly cloudy outside with a high of 86 and a low of 67. The high tomorrow is 90 and the low will be 70. The high on Wednesday will be 82 and the low will be 64. That was your weather update on 88.7 WICR.
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Well, I know the score, but it was just good clean fun till you knocked on my door. My heart is secondhand, yes,

I've no other chance, but I've just been rehearsing in those other arms. You are not the first one. Well, I know the score.

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0: Well, that was, next time you see me, by Earl Forrest and, Bill Harvey, pretty some good stuff. So, here up, a little later, I have some news in the film world to share, as well as some, interesting insights on fishing. And after that, we will get into a little bit about the world of boxing. So, stay tuned for that. We have some good stuff for you here today. So, be sure to stay tuned for that.
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0: Well, that was Pete Mills. Good stuff there. Coming up this Friday, we have the movie Whalefall, which hits theaters on October 16th. This week, a movie about a scuba diver who is swallowed alive by a massive sperm whale and has to fight his way out with only 1 hour of oxygen in his tank. I don't know about you, but I am excited for this one. coming up next, we have some more interesting things for you during this hour.
1: 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We kick off the weekend with the steel pan fusion of the Jonathan Scales Orchestra. 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We close out the weekend with the Oz Noy Trio on Sunday. 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

0: And that was The Circle by Kate McGarry. I tell you, this weather is nice. I tell you, it is decent enough weather for fishing, especially in New Buffalo, Michigan. The waters are just right where you might catch a fish or two, but it's not always a guarantee. It's a matter of luck. So coming up next, we have, once again, some more interesting things for you. 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

0: Well, that was Profile of Jackie by Charles Mingus. You know what is an excellent sport to get into? Boxing. I have been boxing for over 7 years now, and many people think it is all just constant punches, but it is not. It is definitely challenging both physically and mentally. So, just a little insight there for those of you who may be thinking about getting into boxing. It is very much more than it seems. Coming up next, we have, once again, more interesting stuff for the remainder of the hour. I am Cooper, and this is WICR 88.7, The Diamond.
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0: And that was Every Step of the Way by David Bennett. So, as far as where weather is concerned, tonight will be... we will have a low of 67, which will be mostly clear. And tomorrow, you can expect a high of 90 degrees, in which it will be sunny. And on Wednesday, there is a fairly high chance we will have some showers with a high of 82. All right. I am Cooper. 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
1: 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She fought for and got equal pay for equal work as the only woman to be a professor at the Paris Conservatory in the entire 19th century. The music of Louise Ferranc.

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2: Hey, I'm Cindy Howes. We'll dedicate the first half of the show to John Prine, who would have been 80 years old this year. 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

0: That was won by the Ted Rosenthal Trio here on WICR. Cooper, last hour, was one of my mentees. He's been doing a fantastic job over the past few weeks. Hope you enjoyed a bit of that hour with him. This upcoming hour, I have more mentees that you'll get to hear. A lot of them, it's likely going to be their last week. You'll hear them here on HD1, so you'll have to tune into HD3 in the future. But let's get down to some of the business you'll need to know. Right now, outside of the WICR studios, it is a beautiful 86 degrees and partly cloudy skies. Rest of the day, we are looking at sunny skies, clear skies tonight, lows in the upper 60s. Tuesday, we are looking at highs in the low 90s. Pay particular attention to Tuesday night. We are getting some chances of showers that'll carry over into Wednesday. So definitely remember your umbrella then. We've got a 15-minute delay also on I-465. It's the west side. There was an accident that had the left lane blocked. There's stop traffic from Washington Street, exit 12. And this goes all the way through I-74 Crawfordsville Roads exit. That's exit 16. Again, 15-minute delay. Highly recommend detouring off on exit 12 if you can and rejoining a little bit after I-74. You can probably get on at I-74, back onto I-465, and going from there. I'll let my mentees take it over for this next hour here on WICR. Coming up is Benji Parecki with Home at Last.
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0: 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Join me for an hour of some of the best music for guitar on Classical Guitar Alive. 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
1: That was Morning Dance here on 88.7 The Diamond. My name is Flora, one of the mentees here this hour, and right now we're getting into some fun facts with Flora. So let's take it back to this day in history, October 12, 1810, where the infamous Oktoberfest began. This celebration began as a wedding party in Munich, Germany, for Prince Ludwig and his Princess Therese. As the years went on, this party became a tradition filled with beer gardens and food hosting, more and more people around the world each year. Although this tradition started in October, it was moved to the earlier month in September to have warmer weather and longer, sunnier days. Stay tuned for more information by other mentees.

0: 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Up next, we have The Earth is on Fire by Joe Elefante.
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That was The Earth is on Fire by Joe Elefante. I'm Noah, and here we have a little section for recent horror movie news. Zach Krieger's Resident Evil has officially arrived just last month and is getting attention for taking a different approach to the franchise. Krieger, known

0: Horror Barbarian, a 2022 horror movie, brings a fresh perspective to a property that has mixed results in past film adaptations. The conversation around the movie is largely about execution. Most viewers are focused on how it compares with the games and the earlier films. At the moment, the film seems to be landing as a fresh interpretation rather than a direct copy of the source material. Whether that works for people will likely depend on what they want from a Resident Evil adaptation, which is either a faithful recreation or a new cinematic version of the world.
1: 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The Pain in Mencius Palladium. 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

0: That was El Arroyo. You're hearing WICR HE3. I'm Lauren Grace Menti, and today I want to talk about something I really love, cats. If you know me, you know I love these little animals. But have something I wonder about cats, especially black cats, have such a mysterious reputation. For many years, black cats have been connected for superstitions. In some cultures, people believe that they brought bad luck, while in other cultures, they were considered symbols of good luck and prosperity. But why do cats seem so mysterious? Maybe it's because they are independent, sometimes unpredictable, and can stare at things we cannot even see. Of course, there is no scientific evidence that cats can see ghosts, but that does not stop people from wondering. Personally, I think cats are fascinating because they have their own personalities and ways of showing affection. Now, I have a question for you. Do you believe cats have a mysterious side, or do you think they are misunderstood? Stay tuned to WICR HD3.
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0: And that was 01144 by Mark Sherman on WICR The Diamond. My name is Caterina, and today I have a suggestion for you. This week, from 15 to the 17, the Indianapolis Orchestra presents Beethoven and Mahler 1, a concert celebrating the beauty and emotion of the symphonic traditions. From Beethoven's timeless music genius to the extraordinary energy and sweeping orchestral colors of Gustav Mahler first symphonies, this is a chance to experience two great composers whose music continues to inspire our audience around the world. So mark your calendar and get ready to experience classical music at the finest right here in Indianapolis. For more information, visit the Indianapolis Symphony Orchestra's official website. And this was the last talk from this hour from the Mentories on WICR The Diamond.
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That was Lisa Rich, and I am Myron. I'll be with you at the top of the hour. And I just want to say we are giving away tickets to the Bloomington Symphony Orchestra later on. And, yeah, so stick around for that, and here is some more jazz.

0: When you listen to Folk Alley, you experience a tradition that's been handed down for hundreds of years. I'm Elena C., and Folk Alley is a link in the chain that includes the ancient child ballads and the latest releases from your favorite singer-songwriters. 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

0: That was the Bebop Vampire by Lee McKinney to get you in the spooky season. And some upcoming events at UND. We actually have a choir concert happening at Ruth Lilly Performance Hall. It's free to everybody. 7 to 8:30 p.m. October 30th, 2026. And it's called Pirates. Yes, Pirates. Arg. In this spooky season. I know. But coming up next, even more jazz.
1: 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Have You Heard is a jazz radio show hosted by Matthew Altizer and Richard Dole, where we interview some of our favorite musicians and play some of our favorite

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0: All right, people, this is the ticket giveaway. So it is for Bloomington Symphony Orchestra's We the People. From the familiar square dance feel of Aaron Copland's Hoedown to the soulful, bluesy tonalities of William Grant's Still Afro-American Symphony, this concert explores what it means to be American. The date is on Sunday, November 1st at the Buskirk Chumley Theater. And to win, all you got to do is call in at 317-788-3314. Again, call in at 317-788-3314, and it is a pair of tickets. And back to it.
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0: That was Tank, one from one of my favorite animes of all time, Cowboy Bebop. Up next, though, we got some weather for you. So, all you warm lovers out there, currently right now it's 85, and I love this weather. I don't know about y'all. Y'all may hate me for it, but yeah, I love this extended summer. Like currently right now in the studio, I'm wearing a tank top, and tonight it'll be 67 Fahrenheit. And Tuesday it will be a high of 90 with sunny skies. Tuesday night it's gonna be mostly clear with a low 70, and then Wednesday showers with a high of 82. And Wednesday night, it is a low of 64, but there is a chance of thunderstorms and showers. Oh, boy. But anyway, yeah, it's pretty good with the weather. I mean, I think so, but all you cold lovers, you're probably not wanting it.
1: 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I'm Nelson Price, host of Hoosier History Live. Join me Saturday at 12 noon when I'll be joined by the Hoosier gardener, Joellen Myers Sharp. We'll be exploring historic gardens and landscapes all across Indiana. They'll include a landscape at Marion University created by a famous designer, a landscape at a historic cemetery in Fort Wayne, and the gardens near Sample Gates at IU Bloomington.
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0: That was Beeble Bronx, and I am going to give you your traffic update. So there is an accident, right lane blocked on I-65 east side southbound at I-465, I'm sorry, east side southbound at 56th State Shadeland Avenue, exit 40, with about a 25-minute delay. Stop-and-go traffic on I-65 northbound between Raymond Street, exit 109, and I-70 south split with, and a accident on Middle Jamestown Road east of County Road 600 West. And finally, an accident on State Road 32 at Oak Ridge Road. And that is your traffic update. Thank you for being with me today.
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It's a different kind of public radio.

world loves the possibilities of the young. 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They're young lions, they always seem to have their day. Now don't they? 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

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The prodigies come and go. 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So when the world sees a player with a lifetime of experience, why does it turn away, look away, when it's clear that they've got so much left to say?

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0: 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WICR, in partnership with the University of Indianapolis's Music Department, will present live performances throughout the year. 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
1: Good evening. I'm Dr.

Rebecca Sorley, Chair of the Music Department at the University of Indianapolis. Welcome to this broadcast of the Faculty Artist Concert Series, live from the Ruth Lilly Performance Hall at the University's Crystal DeHaan Fine Arts Center. The University of Indianapolis offers over 100 concerts annually, featuring our talented faculty, students, and guest artists in our beautiful concert hall. We invite you to visit often to enjoy a variety of musical programs.

0: hearings, go to und.edu/arts/music. It is now my pleasure to introduce your host, Dr. John Nawarta, Director of Instrumental Activities at the University of Indianapolis.
1: Good evening and welcome to the University of Indianapolis Faculty Artist Concert Series. Tonight's concert features our ensemble in residence, the Indianapolis Baroque Orchestra, performing a program entitled Beyond Vivaldi, Gems of Baroque Italy. In the years around 1700, new orchestras made up of excellent musicians began to crop up across the Italian states. The level of playing at the Basilica of San Petronio brought great honor to the city of Bologna. In Rome, battalions of virtuoso string players would perform at the behest of aristocrats as well as the church. And composers began to write new kinds of pieces to showcase these exciting new ensembles. One genre that emerged in this context was the concerto. The word concerto comes from the Latin concertare, which has two seemingly antonymic meanings. It can mean either to collaborate or to dispute or argue. While the term was first used for vocal works, by the last two decades of the 17th century, certain instrumental pieces started to be called concerti. These early concerti were often enlargements of the more intimate chamber sonata. While the concerto did not start as a showcase for solo players, it quickly was adapted to that use. By the 1710s, the term was often used to indicate a multi-movement work with one or more solo parts and an accompaniment by a string orchestra. The Indianapolis Baroque Orchestra will now take us on a tour of Italy through the compositions of Giuseppe Torelli, Arcangelo Corelli, Pietro Antonio Locatelli, Tomasi Albinoni, Antonio Vivaldi, and Francesco Durante. Please welcome to the stage members of the Indianapolis Baroque Orchestra.